That's music from Tracy Lee Nelson. I'm Larry Kay. I'm a tribal member of the Ho-Chunk Nation. I get to hang out with you guys for the last 20 years. Love ya. Here's the Tribes. Long Black Cadillac. Yeah.

Yeah, Technicolor fabrics. Time to head over to California. Here's Sean Perry. Pipe of Peace. I'm Larry Kay. We are Indigenous in Music.

Oh yeah, music from Cinematic. Here's Upground. These guys were on my show 20 years ago when they were about 20 years old. From California. This one's Brady Wagon. We are indigenous in music.

0: Yeah. Elastic Bond. We're going to take a short break, and we'll be right back. The Indigenous music industry finally has a home of its own. The new Indigenous in Music directory is now live, connecting artists, bands, labels, media, festivals, and fans from across Turtle Island. 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
1: 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This week's word comes from Keishi Bessie Cooley. The word this week is t'uh. That means king salmon. And here's a sentence.
2: T'uh de sleend uk'okch augustiok n'eni.
1: The king salmon swim to Teslin when August is first arriving. Let's hear it again.
2: T'uh.
1: King salmon. Gunashjish t'chune Lance Twitchell, Gold Belt Heritage Foundation, and the University of Alaska Southeast for this audio.
3: Keishi Bessie Cooley is Kokhetan and a child of a Yenyedi man. She is from Daisleen, Teslin, and grew up spending time in Teslin and around Teslin Lake. She earned a master's degree in Indigenous Languages and Linguistics from Simon Fraser University. She is currently translating projects for the Children of the Taku Society.
1: Tune in next week for another Tlingit Word of the Week from KTOO.

We are the music makers, bringing the medicine that you need and makes you feel good. It all starts at indigenousandmusic.com. It's time for the home stretch. Let's head up to BC. Here's Janet Panic. Sweet music.

0: Robbie Robinson, In the Blood. That's from his classic Masters album. Hey, if you ever want to get a hold of me, feel free to email me at larry@indigenousandmusic.com and I'll email you back. Also, any questions about the new Indigenous and Music Directory, feel free to give me a ring. Yeah, let's hook it up. Here's Taya Quino.
1: Toca, toca, toca o telefone, cai na caixa postal.

0: That's music from Defy. All right, up to South Dakota, Richie DeSerda. Here's Never Felt Better.
1: Hey, mama, I hate to do it to him, but I know I got you with the rapid shit.

Oh, yeah. That's music from way back. War. From Cheech and Chong days. That's what I'm talking about. We're going to take a short break, and we will be right back. 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
2: 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We've only just begun. And the beat goes on.

Well, that was a first. Sonny and Cher, hanging with Larry K on his 20th year anniversary. I hope you're enjoying today's show. If you missed part of today's show, always find us where we hang. Thank you for tuning in to Indigenous in Music and supporting us and our musicians. Indigenous in Music has been produced by Larry K. Our engineer is Paul Salvatore. Our theme music is composed by Lenny Long. Today's show has been recorded at the Say Magazine Studios in Bradenton, Florida. 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Have yourself a good evening and a good night. It's been a fun 20 years and I ain't going nowhere. I'll be back again next week. Until next time, from all of us here at Indigenous in Music, adios.

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0: Howdy, I'm Red Stewart, the curator of Southern Exposure, a hard-to-categorize little volunteer radio show that plays music that could be new or it could be going back to the 60s and largely centers around that state that got runner-up for largest state in the union. You probably won't have heard of many of the bands I will play in this time slot going forward, but that doesn't make them bad. If you enjoy the show, tune in next week. Let's get to it.
1: My name is Merle Haggard, and we want to dedicate this especially to Charlie Duke. He was the one who asked for the tape, and of course, the other two fellas are invited to listen. Unless you have separate compartments, maybe you can get away from it. And we hope you all get back safe.
2: When Charlie Duke was a little bitty baby, said, "I want to be a pilot," and his daddy said, "Maybe if you work real hard and you never play the fool."
3: Next thing you know, he's in a T-38, flying up and down and all over the place, so they signed him up and they sent him off to astronaut school.
2: Now, he was just a boy from the Palmetto State who ended up in outer space, but he liked his music country, and that, friends, is pretty cool.

0: up a picture of his family and he took a moon rock, but he won't elaborate on the things that might have been.
1: Well, this space cowboy and country music maverick flew to the moon, and there you have it.

0: My name is Merle Haggard, and this is my band, The Strangers, and I hope that we will be able to do something you'll enjoy hearing on your way to the moon. And, of course, we hope that you come back. But we want you to leave this tape there, okay? We want this tape to be out of sight.
1: For Colonel Duke, too.
2: You have a message, Colonel Duke?
1: Right.
2: Okay.
1: Colonel Duke, this is a message from your wife, Dorothy. She just wonders if you'd mind throwing down the car key so she can take your two boys, Charles and Thomas, to the movie. Isn't that pitiful?
2: Oh, well, if their boys wants to go to the movie, well, I just pitch them keys out and they'll get them.
1: They'd probably rather go to the moon, though.
2: This is the biggest show of the Wagon Masters and Miss Dolly of our entire lives. To be able, through the sound of music, to be a part of it, and to all of you gentlemen aboard. Colonel Duke, Captain Young, and Commander Mattingly, I'm sure during this historic Apollo flight that you'll see many, many beautiful scenes. Some that men's eyes have never seen before, which I'm sure as you view them, you will think of God, the creator of this great universe.
3: Here he is, Speckles. Come on out here.
4: Thank you, Porter, and Heidi Fellers. It's nice to be here with you today. I wish I was up there with them, you know, in a way.
3: Yeah.
4: I'm kind of anxious to go to the moon. I'm wanting to see maybe if they have maybe mini skirts up there.
3: They may have them up there, and don't tell them. They may be shorter than the ones here.
4: But if they're about to be higher, wouldn't they? And good luck and happy flight, gentlemen.
2: Splash down there was a little rough, boys, on the ending. It was very good.
3: Thank you.

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You poured out your feelings while we poured the wine.

0: Sure, we all get the blues, but there are so many shades of blue, from Chicago to Texas, Hill Country to the Piedmont. 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And when we're not around, the Friends of the Blues have you covered.
1: Hey, what's up, y'all? This is Michael Franti here, and you are listening to KRNN right here in Juno. So thank you for keeping your ears tuned and your hearts open and your smile wide. Peace.

Hope y'all are enjoying the show this evening. We are settling in for the second hour of Red Stewart's Southern Exposure. This part of the show tends to kick back, put its feet up, and have a cold one as far as the music goes. Let's see what's next in the playlist.

By September of 1874, most of the once great Comanche Nation had been driven onto the reservations in southwest Oklahoma. But in Texas, two bands still roamed and raided freely up and down the western frontier. One was led by Quanah Parker. The other band was led by Chief Poor Buffalo, who at the time was camped out in the Palo Duro Canyon, an area so sacred to the Comanche that they did not even post guards at night because of the strong medicine they felt this area provided their people. The U.S. government ordered that all the remaining Comanches be either driven onto the reservations or exterminated. On the morning of September 28, 1874, Colonel Randall McKenzie, led by several Tonkawa Indian scouts, found this group of Comanche. He led his men straight down the canyon walls and assaulted the Indian camp. The Comanches were taken completely by surprise and forced to flee on foot. McKenzie's prize that day was 1,400 Comanche horses. He quickly cut the finest 400 horses from the herd for himself and his men. The other 1,000 horses he ordered shot and killed. The slaughter took all day. Legend has it that to this day, on certain nights when there's a full moon, known to the settlers back then as a Comanche moon, because that's when the Comanches staged their raids, they can actually see the spirit of those horses running across a valley floor and the surrounding moonlit prairie. This is dedicated to those 1,000 horses.

heart of Comancheria would never be the same. Now Laquana and his warriors are the ones who remain free. With 1,000 horses' spirits, it is legend in history.

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1: Now, G chord, G chord. 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

0: You know, down there, down there in our country, in one of the small towns, Motown councilmen take a trip to Europe. And he go to Italy while he's there. And he see the gondola in Venice on them canals, you know? And he thought about how pretty them gondola would look on them bayou down there. So at the first council meeting what he attended, when he brought himself back, he brought up the subject. He said, you know, I was in Venice there, and I see them gondola. And they're so pretty on that bayou, how they call a canal over there. He said, I would like for us to get some here in our little community and put on the bayou. I guarantee that'll be pretty. Let's appropriate some money to buy about 50 or 40 of them things. Huh? Well, he discussed that pretty good, and finally one old man there who'd never been somewhere before again in his life, real educated, never been to school. He said, I am opposed to spend that much money. How come we don't get a male and a female gondola and let nature took its course?
1: Well, we are about to wrap up Red Stewart's Southern Exposure soon. Hope you enjoyed the show. We should be airing a new show again next week around the same time you're hearing this one. 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

0: once again to Mountain Stage Live Performance Radio from the Mountain State of West Virginia. I'm Connor Knighton, and I'm honored to be filling in for Kathy Matea this week. Since I last hosted the show, I've been everywhere from a cherry orchard in Wenatchee, Washington, to a worm-grunting festival in Sop Choppy, Florida, reporting for CBS Sunday Morning. But as always, the opportunity to spend a Sunday evening here at the Culture Center in my hometown of Charleston is the trip I've been looking forward to the most. It is so good to be back home. For those of you listening on the radio, you're going to be glad you've joined us. We've got an incredible lineup for you. It's going to be a show filled with all sorts of interesting connections. A lot of these artists have toured together, they've recorded together in different configurations. It's been fun watching all the reunions happening backstage. In our second hour, somewhere around the seventh inning, you could say, we've got what can best be described as an all-star team featuring members of REM and the Dream Syndicate. We will hear from the Baseball Project tonight. Also in our next hour, a group that's currently on the road with the Baseball Project on what they've dubbed their doubleheader tour, playing songs off their first album in several years, the Minus Five are here. Later in this hour, a multi-talented musician who's co-founded the influential band The DBs. He's been here twice before as part of a duo. Tonight he's playing songs off his latest solo release. We welcome back Chris Stamey to the Mountain Stage. And in just a bit, we'll welcome back a prolific artist who first made noise as part of the legendary punk band Husker Du in the early 80s. He played Mountain Stage in the early 90s. He's returned tonight to do a solo electric set. Bob Mould returns to Mountain Stage. But we begin this hour with Loose Cattle, an Americana roots group out of New Orleans. Co-band leader Michael Cerveris has roots right here in West Virginia. He grew up in Huntington and is no stranger to Mountain Stage. That's the first of many connections you're going to hear tonight. Michael once toured as a guitarist for Bob Mould, so they are linked. He also played guitar in the British glam rock band King Thunder. And if you just nodded along as if you remember that band's career, you are lying because they are a fictional band from a 1991 episode of Quantum Leap, which is by far the most obscure credit I could find on Michael's very long and impressive acting resume. You probably know him more from roles on shows like Mindhunter, Fringe, The Gilded Age, his work on Broadway and shows like Tommy, Sweeney Todd, Assassins, Fun Home. He won a couple of Tonys for those. He met his bandmate Kimberly Kay back in 2008 when she was covering Broadway as an arts journalist. Turns out she was also conservatory trained in trumpet, jazz vocals, and musical theater. They decided to team up. They roped in some friends. They cut loose. Unfortunately, Kimberly is dealing with some health concerns and couldn't join us this evening. But Michael and the rest of the band is here. Please welcome to the Mountain Stage, Loose Cattle.
1: Thank you, brothers and sisters. We are here on a Sunday evening. But I sense a little consternation in the congregation.

0: Hey there.
1: So a lot of these songs were written in the latter part of COVID lockdown and things, and as we were starting to come out of it, we started to work on this record. And Kimberly Kay, who is the other founding member of the band, who sadly isn't with us tonight, but she sent me a text and said, "Do you think we could write one song that's not about just burning everything down?" And this is what we came up with, and it gave us the title of the album, "Someone's Monster," and this is called "Tender Mercy."

0: also really missing Kim because she's really good at talking while I'm changing guitars and tuning and things. That was Rurik Noonan on the fiddle over there.
1: Thank you.
0: Quickly, C.R. Groover on keyboards. Renee Coleman on bass. And Doug Garrison on drums. And sweet baby Jay Gonzalez on the guitar. We're from New Orleans. This is what it's like to live in New Orleans. Goes to Kimberly.

Loose Cattle. Their latest album, Someone's Monsters, available now on Single Lock Records. They've also got a recently released EP called Unholy Rollers. You can find their tour dates and more at loosecattleband.com. It's time to welcome our vocalist Julie Adams to do a song for you now. As always, she'll be joined by the Mountain Stage Band. Ron Soul, the leader of the band, is on acoustic guitar. Michael Lipton and Ryan Kennedy are on electric guitars. Bob Thompson's at the piano, and Steve Hill is on bass. Ahmed Solomon is our drummer. Jill's going to be playing a song by Jill Sobule, who passed away earlier this year. I had the chance to meet Jill when I guest-hosted back in December. It was only my second time on the show. It was her 11th. I know everyone here at Mountain Stage misses her so much. Co-founder Larry Gross has said that, quote, she was one of the sweetest, funniest, most honest, and talented people ever to visit us, and that Jill Sobule would be on the short list of people I've known who were most full of life. Here to sing her song, A Good Life, is Julie Adams.

0: Julie Adams and the Mountain Stage Band with A Good Life by Jill Sobule. 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

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Bob Mould's latest album, Here We Go Crazy, is his 15th solo album, which is especially crazy considering that he's released a number of other albums as part of two very different influential bands, Husker Du and Sugar. He also, fun fact, wrote the theme song for The Daily Show. Back in 2016, one of my CBS News colleagues, Anthony Mason, interviewed Bob, and he asked why he thought there'd been so many different musical chapters to his life. And at the time, Bob's best guess was that it's like kind of like the AM radio, where I keep changing the channel, and all that static in between is equally as interesting. We are thrilled to have him on our radio show. Please welcome back to the Mountain Stage, Bob Mould.

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You can't trust me now, never trust in anyone. While the crazy doubts you've got, love you even still. 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
0: Chris Stamey's latest album, Anything Is Possible, is a love letter to the harmonically rich pop music he heard growing up in North Carolina in the late 50s and mid-60s. He spent time in New York, where he co-founded the pop group The DBs with some fellow Carolinians. He's also performed on Mountain Stage before with a member of that band, Peter Holsapple, as a duo. We'll be here all night if I start listing all of his collaborations. Outside of performing, as a producer, arranger, and mixer, he's worked with more than 100 different artists. He's a busy guy, and we are thankful to welcome him back to the Mountain Stage. Please welcome Chris Stamey.
2: Thank you so much.

Thanks so much. This evening we're playing tunes. Actually, we're playing the whole first side of my new record. I have a new record called Anything Is Possible. And hopefully we'll be back in a couple of, another decade, and we'll play the second half for you. How's that? This song has a long story, but I'm not going to tell it because it's radio and, nobody has time in their lives. But I will say this should be a dedication. Bob Mould and I spent a lot of time together, well, on a tour, I guess, as well, but at a club called Maxwell's in Hoboken, New Jersey. And you know it, yeah. And there's a little Hoboken and a little Maxwell's in every town, I think, probably, but this was our town, and so this song is dedicated to that one.

I'd like to thank our strings for the sounds of traffic. So songwriters often have boxes they can work inside of. And I think it's much like painters who will paint a vase of flowers. And it might be a pointless rendering or a classical rendering, but eventually you don't see the flowers, you see the painter. And the Torch song is very much like that in my view. It's a box that we are familiar with, but yet within the confines of that box, you can show what it might be unique about your songwriting and also what you might owe to others. So there'll be a test on Monday. Now, this is a Torch song I wrote.

Thank you. The title of this record is Anything Is Possible, and it was one of the last songs I wrote, but I do believe that in some way it is true, and I do have hope for all of us. These are weird times, as Hunter Thompson might have said, but let's hang in there.

0: Thank you so much. It's an honor to be with this great ensemble, and we're looking forward to the rest of the evening. See you later. Your feedback is appreciated.
1: Chris Stamey, his latest album, Anything Is Possible, is out now on Label 51 Recordings. He also tours with the Big Star Quintet with Mike Mills. Tonight, joining him, there were some West Virginia musicians, Lisa Peary, Jennifer Wood, and Kim Graham. We want to say hello and a special thanks to you right now if you're listening over WAER in Syracuse, New York, and on KRBD in Ketchikan, Alaska. We're so glad to have you listening, and we hope you can join us next week for a special Five Favorites Kathy Mattea edition featuring some standout performances chosen by Kathy, featuring Jason Isbell, Catherine Russell, Carla Bonoff, The High Kings, and Jennifer Hartswick. This is Connor Knighton sitting in for Kathy Mattea, and you're listening to Mountain Stage, live performance radio from the Mountain State of West Virginia. 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Hotel accommodations for Mountain Stage guests are provided by the Charleston, West Virginia Marriott Town Center Hotel, centrally located for the business and pleasure traveler in downtown Charleston's retail district. 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

0: Hello again, and welcome to the second hour of Mountain Stage. I'm Connor Knighton, and I'm so glad you've joined us. We're here in Charleston, West Virginia, my hometown, at the Culture Center Theater. Now, people here in Charleston still talk about a performance that happened on this show 34 years ago. Back in 1991, REM only did three shows to promote their Out of Time album, Saturday Night Live, MTV Unplugged, and Mountain Stage. It was a big moment in the history of this show. It helped give Mountain Stage some international exposure, and we remain very grateful for that. REM's Peter Buck and Mike Mills were part of that legendary concert, and we're going to be hearing from them in our next hour in two different bands. Still to come, we've got a Grand Slam set from the Baseball Project. We'll be out in just a bit. But we're going to start off the hour with a band that started off as a side project. The Minus Five describes their lineup as fluid by design, all dependent on availability, whim, which way the wind's blowing. Scott McCoy co-founded the alt-rock group The Young Fresh Fellows. He also played with REM for a decade and a half. He formed The Minus Five in the early 90s with REM's Peter Buck. Tonight's configuration also features REM's Mike Mills, Steve Wynn from the Dream Syndicate, and legendary drummer Linda Pittman. Their new album, Oron Penelope, is their 16th release. Please welcome to the Mountain Stage, The Minus Five.
1: All right.

much. Thank you. That's one of our many smash hits off our new record, which is called Oran Penelope. I think Connor, the wily Welshman, said that already. But I'm saying it again. Our record's called Oran Penelope. It's our best record ever. And this is another song off it. This is called I Don't Want to Hate Anything.

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Well, it's great to be on this this show with all these great musicians and great people and great different kinds of things going on up here. I don't think there's been quite enough songs about death, so here's one for you. It's called In the Ground.

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That was a song by Neil Young.

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That's an old one. 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We're going to finish this with a song from our new record. It's called Words and Birds. Hope you enjoy it.

Thank you very much. The Minus Five. Their new album, Oron Penelope, is out now. You can find more at minus5.com. It's time to hear from our piano player, Bob Thompson. This evening, he's chosen the song St. Louis Blues by W.C. Handy. Please welcome Bob Thompson.

0: That was Bob Thompson. You can find his music at colortones.com. He was playing St. Louis Blues by W.C. Handy. 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

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Rooted in Appalachia, Diversified Energy is producing natural gas for the future of America. More information at div.energy. The New York Times has described the Baseball Project as a kind of sports rock supergroup, which is such a specific genre that I think unless Eddie Vedder and Slash get together and start singing about the WNBA, you may be the only sports rock supergroup. Featuring members of REM and the Dream Syndicate, the Baseball Project is America's favorite band devoted to America's favorite pastime. And if you're listening on the radio, you're not able to appreciate what our live audience just saw, which is it's the same five people who were just out here, but some of them are playing different instruments. I believe in baseball terms, that's a utility player. I don't know. I don't know anything about baseball. These folks do. Steve Wynn, Mike Mills, Peter Buck, Scott McCoy, and Linda Pittman, please give a warm welcome to the Baseball Project.

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1: He was a cool dude. He was the big bird. He's got there's a great book about him, written by him, sort of. It's pretty amazing. But this next song is about this guy, Ohtani. I don't know if you've heard of him, too. He's another baseball player. But he plays for the Dodgers, but what can you do?

I think that Ohtani kid's going places. He's got the baseball project bunk, you know? So we sing about baseball. That's kind of what we do. We've made four, maybe five, depending on how you count, records all about baseball. And in music, unlike sports, it's hard to quantify things, because in sports you can say he had the highest batting average, the most home runs. But I can say without doubt we have written and recorded more songs about baseball than any band in history. As far as I know. Well, you know, you got to lead the league in something. Anyway, we have a song on the new album that called Journeyman. Peter and I wrote this song. And it's like a lot of our songs, it's about baseball, but also about a lot of other things at the same time. So you don't have to be a baseball nut necessarily like we are to appreciate. Because a journeyman is just a player who plays for a different team every year. Just kind of, keeps the bags pat, goes wherever things are happening, and is good enough to stick around for a long time. And I'm kind of like all the people here on stage tonight, as a matter of fact. So maybe it's kind of a metaphor. Anyway, this song is about people who travel around for a living. It's called Journeyman.

0: right, thank you.
1: Thanks a lot.
0: Another song off our new album about a game got played in the south side of Chicago in 1979. It was meant to be a doubleheader, but they made the mistake of inviting a bunch of people to blow up disco records on the field. A fatal mistake, actually. There was no second game, and it was a lot of great disco albums died that night, and we want to pay tribute to all those records. This song's called Disco Demolition.

right, thank you. Thank you very much. I'd like to say what a pleasure and a joy it is to be back supporting Mountain Stage again. It's been a while. And also what a pleasure it is to support West Virginia Public Radio. Lord knows we need all the help we can get. So speaking of injustices in the world, this is a song about what I perceive as one of the biggest injustices in baseball, which is that my personal hero, Dale Murphy, is not in the Hall of Fame. Those of you who know the Braves know he should be. Those of you who don't know the Braves, this song is not for you. But anyway, this is my little cry in the wilderness. It's called To the Veterans Committee.

0: Thank you so much. You've been fantastic. This is really great. The first baseball project show ever in West Virginia, I believe, right?
1: Yes, it is.
0: Yeah. Next thing you know, there'll be a major league franchise here. I feel like, you know, that could happen. Anyway, this is our national anthem.
2: Oh, yeah.
1: Charleston Dirty Birds.
0: I'm not here. Yeah.
1: Not right here.
0: That's right. It's all happening.

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1: The Baseball Project. Their latest album is Grand Salami Time on Omnivore Recordings. 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Thank you to the Baseball Project, the Minus Five, Chris Stamey, Bob Mold, and Loose Cattle. And of course, thanks to all of you here listening in Charleston, West Virginia, and all of you listening all across the world on the radio, because without you, there would be no Mountain Stage, and we never forget that. We hope you can join us next week for a special Five Favorites edition featuring some standout performances chosen by Kathy Matea, featuring Jason Isbell, Catherine Russell, Carla Bonoff, The High Kings, and Jennifer Hartswick. Mountain Stage is produced by Larry Gross and Adam Harris. Senior producer is Jeff Shirley. Associate producers are John Ingram and Mallory Richards. We're engineered by Patrick Stevens, Richie Collins, and Greg McGowan. 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Lodgings provided by the Marriott Town Center Hotel, centrally located for the business and pleasure traveler in downtown Charleston, West Virginia. Mountain Stage was founded by Andy Ridenour, Francis Fisher, and Larry Gross. Why don't you go out and hear some live music wherever you are just as soon as you can? I'm Connor Knighton, and you've been listening to Mountain Stage, live performance radio from the Mountain State of West Virginia.

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0: From E-Town Hall in the foothills of the Rocky Mountains, it's E-Town with this week's musical guests from the San Francisco Bay Area, AJ Lee and Blue Summit, and Grammy Award winner and member of the Bluegrass Music Hall of Fame, Peter Rowan. I'm Helen Forster. 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
1: Thank you, Ellen. Thanks, everybody. Welcome to E-Town Hall. Big stuff happening at E-Town this week. Many of you know that for a long, long time, I was deep in the bluegrass world, traveling and touring with Hot Rise starting in the 70s. Some of us remember the 70s. And what was cool about that moment in time in the bluegrass world is that it was transitional. It was the founders and the pioneers of bluegrass music were still working and touring and playing festivals. There weren't that many bands, and we were among the newbies. And so it was an incredible opportunity for me as a young kid in my early 20s to get out and meet and play music with a bunch of my heroes and some real legends in bluegrass music. So that was pretty cool. And bluegrass has something that is especially cool, which is that since the mid-60s, there have been bluegrass festivals. And the thing that happens at a bluegrass festival is that people go and they camp and they stay in some beautiful place in nature and they hang out. And a lot of times they bring their families and they not only listen to music, but they play music. So you go to the campground, tons of bluegrass fans are also players and singers. And those kids grow up to be players and singers. So what we have for you guys this week, if somebody representing that kind of legend category, and we have somebody who was one of those kids who went to the festival and grew up to be a great player and a singer. So AJ Lee is going to be up here in a little while, and she's been playing, recording, singing since she was very, very young. She's got a great band. And up first, Pete Rowan, born and raised in Massachusetts, moved to Nashville and started working with Bill Monroe as a member of his Bluegrass Boys in 1964. And recorded with Bill and toured with Bill, and then pretty soon after that, he started keeping the spirit of and the inspiration of musical life. He was in Sea Train. He was in Earth Opera. He, of course, as many of you know, co-founded Olden in the Way, and he was in Mule Skinner, and he kept on making music and writing songs and recording, and he does that still to this day. At the age of 81, he is touring and recording and singing and playing. And it's great to have him here. We've known each other a long time. So would you please help me welcome back to E-Town, now living in the Bay Area in California, Peter Rowan.
2: Thank you. You know, some years ago when I was with the band Sea Train, we recorded this song, and George Martin was our producer, and he did such a good job on this tune. And when I came out to California, and I had written a song called Land of the Navajo, driving across the country, and finally found some people that really sort of understood what I was trying to say musically, and that was Jerry Garcia, David Grisman, Vassar Clemens, and John Kahn. And Jerry was making a solo record at the time, and it came out as called Garcia. And he heard this song of mine, and he recorded it. He didn't know that it was really about a dog that had run away. But he overdubbed wolves in the background.
1: Wow.
2: Howling in the distance. And
1: he understood you.
2: He understood.
1: Yeah.
2: We'd like to do our rendition of that now. It's called The Mississippi Moon.

0: Pete Rowan, welcome back to E-Town. So good to see you. Good to have you here. Good to hear you play and sing.
1: Thank you.
0: There is nobody like you. There is nobody like old Pete Rowan. Now, Bill Monroe used to address you in the plural, as I recall.
2: Pete Rowans.
0: Pete Rowans.
2: Yeah.
0: You're in good voice. You sound good. I do want to talk a little bit about your musical journey. I'm just imagining that you, as a guy who grew up in Massachusetts and must have been fascinated by music, whatever you were hearing, you were soaking it in, lapping it up. But somehow you had the drive with Bill Keith's help to get to Nashville and to get the gig, singing with father of bluegrass music,
2: shoulder to shoulder, sharing a mic,
0: driving on the bluegrass breakdown and doing all that stuff.
2: Del McCurry said that Del was a little shy and he used to back off the mic, and Bill would say, "Crowd me now, crowd me."
0: What are three things you learned from your time working with Bill Monroe?
2: Well, you know, when I was with him, I was 22 to about 25, going on 26, and he was in his 50s. He'd been on the Grand Ole Opry for 25 years, and he used to say, you know, in these long night drives after shows going off to some other place through the Kentucky night, you know, and in some car that might not break down. And I just remember him saying, just out of sort of nowhere, "Don't ever give up, Pete. Don't ever give up."
0: Wow.
2: I think after a while we start to see how much drive it takes or took Bill, you know, to never give up and never lose sight of his vision.
0: That was not a great time in his career either, the early 60s.
2: Elvis and Electric Honky Tonk Country had taken over the airwaves, and Bill was a hit songwriter. Blue Moon of Kentucky was a hit, as was Kentucky Waltz. And he had been up on the charts, and he had done well. We used to rehearse, and he would sit aside and go through his mail while we rehearsed for him. And he would just had a little penknife, and he'd open each one, and a lot of them would just go right in the wastebasket, and then he'd look at one and he'd put it in his hat. And I figured that the ones that went in the hat were the royalty statements that were, you know.
0: Thank you, Elvis.
2: Thank you, and I did learn from that.
0: Yeah.
2: When I heard a reporter ask Bill, "Mr. Monroe, do you think Elvis has desecrated bluegrass music by doing your song Blue Moon of Kentucky?" And Bill said, "No, sir, them were powerful chicks." I learned that from him.
0: Yeah. I mean, Bill was a driven, creative force and tapped into something really cosmic. He had, into my ear anyway, he had that deep connection with the music.
2: Mm-hmm.
0: He also had some bad habits. He was not a drinker.
2: That is a really bad habit for me.
0: I guess I set that one up for you, didn't I?
2: That lob.
0: Yeah.
2: Landed right square in the corner.
0: Right. Landed right square in the sweet spot there. That's funny. Well, listen, I think we all benefited. Again, you can hear the records that Bill Monroe and Pete Rowan recorded. Why don't we just talk about David Grisman for a minute? Like, you met when you were really young, and what did you see in him that you recognized that you could share?
2: David had his own personal, you know, lifestyle that took him to the West, and he played with Jerry Garcia and the Grateful Dead. And when I left Bill Monroe, he had come back to Boston, and we moved in together. David was a great companion, a great listener and communicator of the joy of music.
0: Yeah.
2: And one of the last people that had recorded us as just a bluegrass or string band players was Paul Rothchild. And at that time, when we signed with Elektra, Paul Rothchild was producing a band called The Doors. And then, so we got to open for The Doors. Now we're talking.
0: What did you learn from Jim Morrison?
2: That's top secret.
0: Wow. Okay. Well, the saga continues. We're not going to touch on everything, but I love sharing these stories with our listeners, our audience. Quickly, what did you take in from the way Jerry Garcia listens to music?
2: Well, Jerry was listening to everything from Rastafarian horns to Jamaican horns playing gospel tunes, and we'd go up and listen to it at his house. And when I sang Land of the Navajo and I was singing the ending, you know, and I kind of looked over at him like, that's probably enough, right? And he goes, yeah, man. More. So that's what I learned
0: from Jerry.
2: That's
0: what you learned from Jerry. Yeah. Do that some more.
2: Do it more. Yeah. And yeah, but there's awesome. Just so many stories about that era.
0: Well, I think the other thing I just want to mention before we're going to play here in a minute, but I think about all these iconic players whose voices are so distinctive, and you've been able to weave them into your sound and onto your records. People like Vassar Clements, Flaco Jimenez, just amazing players. Of course, all our posse of the Jerry Douglas, Stuart Duncan, Tim O'Brien, all those people. But you've cast a wide net, and you've expanded the palette that people think about this kind of music, you know, which is a big deal. So I
2: thank
0: appreciate
2: you.
0: It.
2: I appreciate that, yeah. Nick. Yeah.
0: We are going to chat a little more later in the show, but right now we're going to get back to music. You are listening to E-Town. Please welcome back Mr. Peter Rowan.
1: Don't ever give up.
0: Don't ever give up. And more. Do that some more.
1: More.
0: More.

0: That's Pete Ruin. Along with the Yitones, that's Christian Thiel and Adam Bodine and Eric Turin on the bass. Helen Forster singing harmony. His latest record is Calling You From My Mountain. Pete's going to be back to sing a lot more later on in the show.
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0: Nick Forster. You're listening to E-Town. We got much more music coming up from Pete Rowan in a little while, but right now I'm going to tell you about what's coming up immediately. A.J. Lee grew up in a musical family out in the country in Northern California with horses and chickens and the whole thing. She is the youngest of five kids. She got a lot of encouragement to sing from her mom, who's also a singer, and apparently she was lifted up to the microphone to sing starting when she was about four, which I'm sure was really cute, but apparently was also good. So that was where it all started. Many of you have heard of Molly Tuttle, great guitar player, songwriter, and singer, who's been on E10 before. Molly's dad, Jack Tuttle, was a busy and beloved music teacher. He helped zillions of kids in the Bay Area get better, hone their skills, particularly on all the bluegrass instruments, obviously including his own kids. He had a family band called the Tuttles that included Molly and her two brothers, Sullivan and Michael. And then they added a singer who was not his kid. So a family band, but then out comes, here comes this other girl. And it was because she's such a great singer. The Tuttles became the Tuttles with A.J. Lee. They put out their first record together when she was 12. She's now 25. She plays the mandolin. She's been voted best female vocalist by the Northern California Bluegrass Society 7 times. Her latest record is called I'll Come Back. She's got a killer band. Please welcome to E-Town for their first visit, A.J. Lee and Blue Summit.
1: Well, it's a pleasure for us to be here. We're excited to play some tunes. We're going to start with a song that I finished writing recently. This is called Hillside.

0: Thank you. Well, over here playing one of the guitars, we've got Sully Tuttle. And he is going to sing you one now.
1: This is one more of a jazzy swing kind of song I learned from Bob Wills. It's called Who Walks In When I Walk Out.
2: Who walks in when I walk out?

0: Hey, Jay Lee, welcome to E-Town. So good to hear you and your band. The kids can pick. You guys have been doing this for a while. It's awesome.
1: Yep.

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1: And then I'll recycle it maybe like 2 or 3 years later, be like, let's try this again, and we'll give it another shot, and somehow we like twist it and turn it into a way where somehow it always ends up working out.
2: Yeah. What are some of the things that make it not feel like it can work in your band?
1: Well, I'll give an example. We're doing a song that I wrote called Sick on a Plane now.
2: Oh, there you go.
1: That I wrote several years ago.
2: Yeah.
1: It's this goofy, silly experience.
2: Yeah. It's a youthful song.
1: Yeah, it's very youthful, very kind of almost metal-y kind of sound. So, yeah, that's one of those I really had to do some convincing.
2: Yeah, I could see that. Yeah, if you go sort of all the way to thrash metal, you might actually like not, they might not go with it.
1: Yeah, you can try to do every genre, but it doesn't always mean you should.
2: I know you weren't sick on a plane recently, but I will just mention that you had a hellacious trip out here to Colorado because your flight from Boston was canceled.
1: Mm-hmm.
2: You had to, what, rent a car?
1: Yeah, well, so our flight was supposed to be, I think, at 6:30 p.m., and, you know, we got to the airport around, like, 4, and then 11 o'clock comes around, and they're like, it's canceled. There was no other flights out of Boston or anywhere except for one in Philly. So we're like, how are we going to get there? We rented 2 vehicles, and we drove 5.5 hours to Philly to catch an 8 a.m. flight and got to Denver at 10:50, and then played a show at 5.
2: Well, the touring is made for the young. That's a good thing. I don't know if you remember this, but I saw you play probably 10 or 12 years ago, so probably when you were about 12, I guess, playing with the Tuttles at a festival in Oakland. And I was just really impressed with the whole scene. And you knew those kids. Mm. And so to be invited to join a family band must have been kind of a surprise and an honor.
1: Oh, it was definitely an honor. I grew up with most of them. Sully and I, we became friends, I think, around 7 or 8. He's about 2 years older than me. So we grew up playing music. So my concept
2: of
1: like...
2: He's in your band now. Yeah.
1: And the concept of like who's who and like who's cool and who's not didn't really faze me at 7 years old, but I realized, you know, after playing music with the Tuttles for so long, I was definitely in the presence of some cool people from a really young age, so it's always been a pleasure playing with them.
2: And also being in Northern California, I think you're also exposed to other songwriters and people like Kate Wolf and Lori Lewis and other women who are writing songs and playing, and I wonder if that was an inspiration or a connection that you made when you were coming up.
1: My biggest influence actually has been my mom, and especially in my songwriting. And I don't know how much she likes when I say this, but I think she's definitely my worst critic. So every time I've had a song, I'm like, Mom, what do you think of this? You know, I'm just like, oh, I just want her to say she likes it. She's always like, you know, that's really good, but this line here, you could say something else. And to this day, I've always appreciated how much feedback that my mom would give me, and not just support. She always supported me, but she always wanted to help improve, you know, what I wanted to do so
2: that's
1: I could be great in anything that I wanted to do was their view.
2: The tough love worked.
1: It sure did.
2: Yeah. and am I right that your grandfather was like a stride piano player in the sort of Fats Waller tradition?
1: Yeah. Where'd you find all this information?
2: Hey, listen, I do a little sleuthing around. There's this thing called the internet that you kids probably know about.
1: There's a lot of stuff
2: it.
1: On the internet, though.
2: Yeah. I read another thing during my deep dive into your data. I just read, you said a funny quote that stuck with me, and I'm not going to get it exactly right, but you basically said something like, I don't want to become another Taylor Swift and just write songs about breakups. And, you know, I would say, some might argue Taylor Swift is kind of crushing it.
1: She everyone's got their thing. If you're good at writing breakup songs, you're good at that. But I think I kind of know where you're coming from. I think I just, I like being a little bit different, playing the mandolin and, you know, not just being a woman who sings about their, you know, relationships and strums the guitar and whatnot. Yeah. But that being said, Taylor Swift is crushing it.
2: Yeah. Well, also, you came up in bluegrass, and there's a lot of happy songs about murder and death. So it's like,
1: Exactly.
2: Yeah. You can handle that stuff, too.
1: Yeah, I was birthed into a path already.
2: Yeah. Well, listen, I'm so glad you got a chance to stop by. We're anxious to hear some more music. Thanks for coming to E-Town.
1: Oh, thanks for having us.
2: Yeah. Welcome back, if you would. AJ Lee from Blue Summit.

We're going to do one more song here for you. And again, this is just an honor for us to be here. We've always heard a lot of great things about E-Town, and we're happy to be part of it. This is called Faithful.

0: Thank you.
1: AJ Lee and Blue Summit. Got Jan Karat on the fiddle, Forrest Morowitz on the bass, Sullivan Tuttle on guitar, Scott Gates on guitar and vocals, and AJ Lee on mandolin. The record's called I'll Come Back. AJ Lee and Blue Summit.
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0: I'm Nick Forster. You are listening to E-Town. I want to say hello to some listeners who are hearing E-Town on stations like KDRT in Davis, California, on WEOS in Geneva, New York, and on KSRQ in Thief River Falls, Minnesota. As always, if you'd like more information about any of our guests this week, lots of information is online. 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Subscribe if you want to stay up to date. Pete Rowens is coming back. Come on out, Pete. One of the beauties of getting older, there's some kind of collected wisdom that comes from all the experiences. And you've often, in my experience, not just thinking about the practical side, but thinking about the spiritual side of music and the connection that music can make to other cultures. You've played a lot of music in other countries to people who don't speak English, but you connect. The song gets through.
1: Well, I once played for the Italian Communist Party in a big festival, and they gave me a flag and an apron with the stars, you know, the whole. I learned from playing those kinds of places. I didn't speak the language at all, the Italian, you know, but I could emote and relate to them on the emotional level somehow, and it just made me a better singer, and it made me feel sort of a universality of music. And and then, you know, this whole idea of enchantment and incantation, enchantment, mm-hmm. these are words that have a meaning, you know, and the mystery of the nine muses and how in ancient cultures, you know, very dedicated to the musical ideas. Well, I think the ideas maybe came from the invocation of the spiritual world, and some of that interested me, and it just led me to work with people from other cultures, especially when I ended up in Texas.
0: There's another culture for you.
1: Yeah. Well, it was very different in those days. San Antonio hadn't been gentrified.
0: Yeah.
1: And it was all wooden buildings everywhere, botanicas. There was no air conditioning, so people were hanging out outside on their steps of their porches, and there was a lot of communication. And the first band I saw was accordion, trumpet, and snare drum. And I thought, well, yeah, that's bluegrass of another kind, you know. Bill Monroe used to tell me, he said, Pete, don't go too far out on that limb. There are enough flowers out there already. But he did say things that were really... you know, sing it clean, sing it true. No matter what culture I would find myself in, if I follow the basic rule of sing it pure, you know, and
0: by that you mean like getting into the deepest part of the song.
1: Yeah, kind of. It's a breath, breathing. Yeah.
0: Let the song kind of take over inside you.
1: Yeah,
0: Pete, I appreciate you sharing that because I think it is it's a spiritual practice. Cultures around the world rely on music and rhythm to connect and to bond to each other.
1: And also, you know, at that time, there was, in the Native American movement, there was an openness to sit in the wiki-ups and the sweat lodges and even the peyote lodges, which are, you know, still going today, the Native American church. And it all involves music. It all involves invoking the spirit. And that's always just been my calling. And you sit there with the hot rocks and the sizzling and you're sweating and somebody is singing a beautiful song to all of creation. You know, it just affects you. And it made me realize that it's just much more than the very narrow focus of the music world trapped in the music business. And I have to say, E-Town has really opened the doors for so much of... the expansion of the music and the spirit, don't you think?
0: Yeah. speaking of being free and inspired and overcome with the moment, Pete's got a song.
2: All right, man. We're going to pick. Yeah.

0: That's Pete Rowan.
1: Thank you so much.
0: Along with the E-Tones, Christian and Adam.
1: Thank you,
0: Eric,
1: thank you.
0: Helen.
2: We're going to do one more song for you right now. We got together right before the show started, and we found a nice song that's actually an old Tom Paxton tune that meets us all right in the middle. I want to thank all our guests for being on the show. Of course, thanks to AJ Lee and Blue Summit. Thanks to the E-Tones and Helen Forster. Thanks to Pete Rowan. Thanks to all of our volunteers and our crew, engineers, all the folks who work hard to make these shows happen. I'm Nick Forster. Hope you can be with us next week right here in E-Town.

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0: This is American Roots, where we'll meet punk rocker turned folk singer Lee Baines. He's a true believer whose songs seek social justice, inclusive humanity, and protection of the environs as a sacred quest.
1: Ashes scattered across the parkway.

0: Lee Bain's music speaks of lost home places and the wisdom of elders from a progressive Christian point of view.
1: My grandparents would all sit in the living room, and I just wanted to sit with them and hear them talk and tell stories, because they would be talking about places that I was intimately familiar with, but they were sort of like imbuing these places with memories and images that weren't familiar to me.
0: Lee Bain's, our conversation with the singer-songwriter, is coming up, as is some of his and our favorite music. Nina Simone, Bob Dylan, Johnny Cash, Kelsey Walden, and more.

Lee Baines is humble enough to know that he's not Woody Guthrie. But they kind of seem like fellow travelers from different eras. Here's Guthrie's classic song, 1947, with Woody on vocal and mandolin, joined by Cisco Houston on guitar, Sonny Terry harmonica, getting on the road with American roots.

I've been working at Pittsburgh Steel, I thought you knowed. I've been pouring red hot slag way down the road. I've been blasting, I've been firing, and I've been pouring red hot iron, and I've

the Allman Brothers, 1971, Midnight Rider, written by Greg Allman and the group's roadie Kim Payne. Greg re-versioned it in 1973. Joe Cocker had the first hit on it that year. The players included Duane Allman, Dickie Betts, Greg Allman, Barry Oakley, and Butch Trucks. Before that, Dylan's mythic Outlaw Blues, 1965. His move into electric guitar in a song that links him to Jesse James and partner Robert Ford, who killed James for a reward. Coming up, our interview with songmaker and post-punk folk singer Lee Baines, who was inspired by Woody Guthrie, Dylan, the Allmans, and the blues guitarist singer here, Johnny Shines, a fellow traveler of Robert Johnson. Shines grew up in Memphis, moved to Chicago, and finally made Alabama his home. Here with a rough and ready 1952 recording about rambling on American roots.

Hank Williams, in character as the repentant Luke the Drifter, 1951, on the song Ramblin' Man, recorded in Nashville with the Drifting Cowboys, including Don Helm's steel guitar, Jerry Rivers' fiddle, Sammy Pruitt electric guitar. A haunting song from Hank with that killer band mixing country, blues, and jazz. Coming up is our interview with Lee Baines from Birmingham, Alabama, who was influenced by Hank Williams, church music, soul, punk, funk, and more. When American Roots returns.

Coming up, two bands who influenced our guests, the Alabama songman Lee Baines, the Drive-By Truckers from Muscle Shoals, Alabama, and Athens, Georgia. But first, the Dexateens from Tuscaloosa. Lee Baines was in the Dexateens from 2008 to 2010. Prior to that, this track was produced by Drive-By Truckers. 2006, Freight Train on American Roots.

0: 72, This Highway's Mean. Drive-By Truckers 2001, a song written by the singer Mike Cooley, recorded in Birmingham, about the travails of U.S. Route 72, which runs from Chattanooga to Memphis through Huntsville and Florence, Alabama, and northern Mississippi. Lee Baines is an eighth-generation Alabamian from Birmingham. He was a listener from a young age, hearing stories from his grandparents, friends, and community members about the South's complicated history. Baines' music with his band, The Glory Fires, grapples with a troubling past and present, as well as hypocrisies in religion. He sings about hearing God, seeing him as a worker, and what it means to be a Christian believer now. Lee Baines' style mixes punk, country, gospel, soul, rock and roll, with lyrics that point to social justice.
1: I grew up hearing a lot about the place where I lived from older people. My grandparents would all sit in the living room, and I just wanted to sit with them and hear them talk and tell stories, because they would be talking about places that I was intimately familiar with, you know, but they were sort of like imbuing these places with memories and images that weren't familiar to me.

0: The first time I ever sang was with the granddaddy that I'm talking about and my grandmama, his wife, in their church. She was a choir director, and that was a very early moment in my life where I was probably like 4 or 5, where I felt my soul, you know what I mean? And I mean, the other thing that I was going to say, which is probably the most central, is that growing up, my babysitter is part of this, you know, Black Holiness Pentecostal tradition. So, you know, from a very young age, I was going to church with her and riding around and listening, you know, to her music. And then when I got older and started playing guitar, you know, I started playing guitar in their church. At their church in particular, there's such a wide breadth of gospel that they participate in. So in a really positive way, I got to see all these different ways of making contact with the Spirit.
1: You've said that you're a Christian and you're a believer and you follow the Bible, but also you cannot help but be conflicted by what humans have made religion out to be. I mean, certainly that suits your social concerns.
0: Yes, very much. And there wasn't a time in my life where I wasn't aware of these different strands of Protestant Christianity, you know, and where I wasn't also aware that basically, for the most part, each of them was saying that the other ones were doing it wrong. And the thing is, like, I knew these people personally, and I knew their communities, and I knew that at least on their best days and their best moments, what they were trying to do was connect with something greater than themselves and to be of service to the people around them. And it just didn't make sense that because of a technicality, one of them was going to hell and the other one wasn't, and who knows which one it is. You know what I mean? That just didn't make sense. And I don't, you know, the deeper I get into it and studying the Bible and listening to people's different concerns, like, I just don't see where the Bible says that anywhere.

0: tell me how it comes about that you end up being somebody playing punk rock.
1: I was always more drawn to secular music. I guess I appreciated religious music in church. You know what I mean? But outside of that, I was like, nah, I'm good, man.
0: You've done your duty on Sunday.
1: Right. But I would sneak into my older brother's rooms and like listen to stuff that I wasn't allowed to listen to on headphones, you know, like AC/DC and Public Enemy and Metallica and stuff like that. So I was like getting into, you know, how music could really push against, you know, power structures or systems of inequality, you know, and that was so exciting to me.
0: You know, you end up with a band eventually called the Glory Fires. The Company Man is really a riveting, I think, attack on all the troubles in American life of power, control, business. I mean, where does that come from, your ability in that band and prior bands to now start framing words and offering social criticism?
1: There were a couple of things going on that kind of nudged me in that direction. Number one is that there were these mass movements of populism directed towards these power structures, the kind of the company man, as it were, and both like with the Occupy movement and with the Arab Spring. And I felt a lot of my perceptions or sort of errant thoughts congealing around some of these movements, you know. And then the other thing is that, you know, on our first record, I had tried to write about injustice and exploitation and things like that. I felt like I wasn't kind of leaning into it as effectively as I could have. What I was trying to present as nuance was really just kind of like obscurity. So I would say those two things in concert sort of congealed in with that record, trying to move into a place of being a little more explicit, but trying to do that in an artful way.

0: punk music is often indecipherable to the listener unless you have a lyric sheet or the song's been fully explained. Why is it that you maybe have moved, I won't say away from punk, but you've modified yourself away from, you know, three chords and the truth buried underneath the decibels?
1: Now, that's a great question. And I think it was reflecting on some of those points that you've made, which is, you know, points that I've heard from other folks, and also thinking about like some of the punk records that did change the way I thought about things, center the words, you know. And then I've just thought about like all the other types of music that have spoken to me in that way, and how the words' presence in the music is kind of like as human a thing as we have. And it also, I guess, just had me thinking about how there are so many musical traditions and movements towards justice, back to, you know, times before recorded music, you know, traditional African-American music, gospel music, and shouts and things like that, you know, as well as folk music around the current U.S.

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You followed the Bible. You follow tenets of Christianity that keep you, it seems to me, on the soulful, sane side. And you have discovered that God's a working man.

0: Yeah, man. You know, when I was first writing that song, I was thinking about the fact that, you know, in the Christian tradition, Jesus, who's, you know, one of the three parts of God, was a carpenter. And most of his harshest words were, you know, for the various power structures of the day. But then I started thinking about how part of, and if you notice, the punctuation on that song is a little tricky. It's God's dash working comma man. And the reason for that is I reflected on the fact that God works through many channels, and that God, again, in the Christian, or at least the tradition I'm a part of, God does not have a gender. So I started thinking about how that fluidity of gender is part of the way that God is working in the world, is present in the world.
1: Lee Baines, I want to thank you for visiting with me here on America.

God's a Working Man. Lee Baines and the Glory Fires from their 2022 album, Old Time Folks. Lee, thanks for all you do. And we'll play songs about freedom and trains that I think you'll like when American Roots returns.

We've got a Nina Simone civil rights classic, 1963, updated by white Kentuckian Kelsey Walden, joined with African-American Southerners, Adia Victoria and Keshona Armstrong, on their 2020 single for the late John Prine's Oh Boy Records. It's Mississippi Goddamn on American Roots.

0: The late Dr. Nina Simone giving voice in 1967 to the late jazzman Billy Taylor's I Wish I Knew How It Would Feel to Be Free. Freedom in African-American song often rides the rails with the train as an image of freedom. Travel north or a job as a Gandhi dancer with the hard work of lining track, Pullman porters on board, and finally black conductors calling the stops en route.
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1: Hear My Train A-Comin'. Jimi Hendrix playing acoustic on his song, 1973. Before that, Blue Train, Johnny Cash singing with the Tennessee Two, 1956 for Sun Records in Memphis. Blue Train written by Billy Smith. Johnny Cash knew the power of trains in the rural South as symbols of freedom and prosperity. Fun to hear Cash and Hendrix back to back singing about trains, freedom, and love on American roots. 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

0: guest is the late singer, pianist, and swamp pop hero Tommy McLean, who passed away in July 2025.
1: The music brought me to South Louisiana. And once they started hearing my music, hey, man, it wouldn't let go. I can go anywhere and get a cup of coffee and a handshake and some kind words, brother.
0: Tommy McLean's music is a mix of country, blues, rock, and gospel. After years in the clubs and casinos singing his beloved songs, McLean worked with Elvis Costello and toured with Nick Lowe.

Also this hour, music from Louis Armstrong and Ella Fitzgerald, Marcia Ball, and Fats Domino. We'll begin with a man who greatly influenced Tommy McLean and the rest of the rock and roll world, the late Richard Penniman, better known as Little Richard from Macon, Georgia. You know his hits, but how about this one, recorded in Muscle Shoals' Fame Studios, a 1970 comeback song written by his band leader Travis Wemmick. It's Greenwood, Mississippi, on American Roots.

riff of James Burton and singer Dale Hawkins' song Susie Q, recorded in 1957 at radio station KWKH in Shreveport, Louisiana, released on Chess Records. James Burton later worked with Elvis, Merle Haggard, and many more noted singers as a guitar slinger. Before that, Elin Jewell, covering John Fogerty's 1969 song, as inspired by the Sun Records sound. The river in the song is actually based on a creek in California. Elin Jewell is from Boise, Idaho. The Green River is where you find it, I guess. Our conversation this hour is with the late singer Tommy McLean, one of the pioneering legends of Louisiana swamp pop. We'll hear about Tommy's life and classic songs in a few, but first, here's one from his 2022 album, At Age 82. Tommy plays piano and is joined on his song by Steve Riley on accordion and fiddle, John Cleary organ, and C.C. Adcock guitar. Living on the Losing End on American Roots.

Marsha Mouton-Ball from Vinton in southwest Louisiana, leaving Louisiana in the broad daylight. A revered member of the Austin scene from the 70s to now, with a Rodney Crowell song about Louisiana Cajun social relations. And before that, Cajun and swamp pop singer Clint West with a Franglais waltz from 1972, Sweet Susanna, La Belle de la Louisiane, on the same theme of troubled love and traveling strangers. Clint West's band backed our upcoming guest, singer Tommy McLean, during the 1960s. More with Tommy after the break.

Before meeting up with Louisiana swamp pop singer Tommy McLean, I wanted you to hear a couple of his classics from the 60s and 70s. Tommy wrote or covered a lot of South Louisiana favorites, like this one sung with Pat Strazza's High Harmony for the Crazy Cajun label, 1977. Imagine you are seated at the bar for Tommy's Jukebox Songs on American Roots.

0: Nick Lowe, the British rocker I associate with the old pub band Brinsley Schwarz. They're covering Brenda Lee's 1962 hit in 2020. Here Comes That Feeling, written by Memphis rockabilly Dorsey Burnett. Before that, Try to Find Another Man, Tommy McLean with Clint West and the Boogie Kings on Gin Records in Ville Platte, Louisiana, 1964. It was Tommy McLean's first 45 RPM. When we talked with the late Tommy McLean, he was on a break from a tour with Nick Lowe and Los Straitjackets. He told us how much he enjoyed being on the road, singing for new audiences. Tommy's known in Louisiana for his hit cover in 1966 of Sweet Dreams and his contributions to swamp pop. He also recorded gospel music, wrote songs for Freddie Fender, and toured with Dick Clark's road shows in the 1960s. Tommy went back in the studio later in life with Elvis Costello and producer C.C. Adcock to record a 2022 album, I Ran Down Every Dream. Entertaining was a constant for him since his early days in Pineville, Louisiana, singing for his family and listening to the Grand Ole Opry. But his whole path changed when he went to a concert nearby in Alexandria.
1: Well, when I was in high school, I always liked rhythm and blues. I mean, everyone liked it. But I went to see Little Richard at the Joy Theater in Alexandria. Man, look, my first ticket, I was sitting on the back of my seat. I went right back for the second show and did the same thing again. I immediately started dyeing my hair and playing the piano.
0: You mentioned that you dyed your hair. What color did you start with?
1: Blonde. I want to dye my hair blonde. I'm a black-headed dude back then. Now I don't have much left at all.
0: Well, what is it about Little Richard that grabbed you? I mean, obviously.
1: The rhythm.
0: Yeah.
1: The rhythm they had. Oh, man, they were just exciting, the rhythm. He was the one that stuck in my head. I mean, he was terrific. Just unreal, you know?

0: Cats never done with dog.
1: How did your father and family members feel about you getting into all this African-American R&B music, roots rock and roll? I mean, how did they feel about it?
2: Well, now, my mother was for that. My daddy wanted me to go to work. He said, that boy laying around here sleeping all day and going out at night playing those clubs. He said, he needs to get a job. Mama said, leave him alone. He's going to do something. Well, that went on, and my daddy was kind of curious about me playing and the women I was running around with. I was kind of loose back then. He told my sister, he said, I'd leave Tommy all this property in this house I got. I said, you got too many girlfriends. He plays music, sleeps all day. One day, one of my royalty checks come in. I brought it over and showed it to him. He said, my God, boy, that's yours. I said, yeah. From then on, that's my boy. He wouldn't worry no more about me. I said, there's some songs that I write, Daddy. I get all that in my mailbox.

0: Tell me about Sweet Dreams and how it came about.
1: I was coming from Monroe, Louisiana, late one night. I heard Patsy Cline do that song.
0: And it's a Don Gibson song, right?
1: Yeah, Don Gibson wrote that song. And I heard Patsy Cline doing it, and I was playing for a supper club, Leroy's Lounge. I mean, look, Indian Chiefs and Nichols, they had the money there. I said, I can do this for my audience, you little ones that come in. I started doing that, and right away the doctors and the lawyers said, Tommy, go record that, man. So I borrowed $500 from Miss Erman Chandler that owned Leroy's Lounge, went down to Stanley Projection Company and cut Sweet Dreams. I ordered 500 copies, brought them back to Effie Milligan that had the record shop in Alexandria. Within a month, she sold out of that. I had a friend of mine on KDBS, Buddy King, who passed away. He started playing that song, and he was getting more requests for that than Don Gibson or Patsy Cline or any of them. And he told his boss, he said, man, this boy's going to have a hit. And his boss said, I'm going to fire you and everybody if you keep playing this record.

0: But in the meantime, Clint West, you know, the great Jomer Clint, Clint West,
1: yeah,
0: come to hire me.
1: Yeah, the Boogie Kings.
0: He come to hire me. He wanted me to front his band because I was a show-off, you know. I played a little bass guitar and sang. So he hired me. I said, I'll go with you if you give me a recording contract with Floyd Swallow. Sure enough, we went down and the Boogie Kings were recording. Floyd said, I'm looking for that Tommy McLean. Clint said, here he is right here. He's working with us now. So Floyd said, can I record Sweet Dreams? I said, sure, man, you know. He said, do me something original. And everybody started laughing. So, what, you want us to write a song? I said, give me your pen and your paper. About 30 minutes, I wrote I Need You So, and they put a pretty penny in my pocket for that, you know. That was the other side of Sweet Dreams.
2: It's starting to rain.

0: Ville Platte is a French Louisiana town, and Floyd Swallow, a Cajun record producer, quite famous for all the work he's done over the years in South Louisiana. How is it for you, somebody growing up around Pineville and Alec, being down in French Louisiana? Because, you know, you grew up speaking English and going to the Protestant churches. South Louisiana's Catholic French. Is that a different world for you to get into?
1: No, because music brought me there. Hey, I'm a Nash, but

0: you know, people refer to Swamp Pop, and you're referred to as certainly one of the great founding fathers, kings of Swamp Pop. But for people who've never heard that term, what does Swamp Pop mean to you?
1: You see, Nick, I had Sweet Dreams way before that was coined, that phrase.
0: Mm-hmm.
1: And I just accepted what they did. Actually, I didn't like that at first when I heard that.
0: Mm.
1: Because it quarantined you to Swamp Pop. In other words, you don't get out of there. And a lot of bands don't never get out of Louisiana. They just stay here and do the same thing. And I want to expand it. So I started calling it Swamp Popular. I took it a little notch further, you know.

0: Let's talk a little about your recent record, I Ran Down Every Dream. You talked
1: about
0: dreams.
1: There you go. Oh, Nick, it's simple. That was about my life. I remember. You remember. Your wife remembers. The people you know remember. See, that sticks in everybody's ear. I remember a long time ago, records sent me reeling, and you fell in and out of love, and music kept interfering. See, that tells the whole story. So when I wrote that tune, Elvis Costello put a line or two in there that was great. I appreciate him doing that. What a gentleman. Man, he's a brilliant dude.
0: Yeah, he loves what you do, and I guess you saw him at Jazz Fest in New Orleans, huh?
1: Yeah, I met him at Bobby Charles' memorial down at the Rockin' Bowl.
0: Oh, way back when.
1: Yeah, he and I got to talking, and he already had my gospel album. How he got that, Nick, I don't know. He's on top of the game, because I only had a few hundred of those printed, and I never asked him how he got that album. Yeah. He had it, you know?

0: dream. You know, some people have referred to your voice as tremulous, emotional, vibrato. How would you describe your voice?
1: Emotional. And a tear come to my eye quickly. You touch somebody in that audience, you've won the game. If you don't, pack your stuff up and go home. But if you can reach that audience, it ain't about money, Nick. It's about that audience. They pay your way. And if you can reach them, they'll buy your records as long as they live, and their children will buy your records.
0: Well, it seems like you're still singing and writing some songs about heartbreak, but you're not experiencing it in your life now.
1: No, I got enough. I got enough to keep on writing for a long time, brother. I live the fast life, Nick. Yeah. I'm lucky to be sitting here talking with you. I have 4 boys and 2 girls. I played enough honky-tonks. I played enough beer dives. Now I want to make history for them and show them who their father really was and all my friends that I wasn't some old drunk that played somewhere and died. I don't want to do that. And I'm not doing it. I am doing what I want to do, and I think I'm making history. That's what my goal is, you know?

Tommy McLean, 1968, soulfully covering the Buck Owens song Together Again. And we are back with one more song from Tommy's hero, Little Richard, and Tommy himself covering Ray Charles when American Roots returns. We've got time left here. Tommy McLean's late hero, Little Richard, on a song Tommy's newer admirer, Elvis Costello, later covered. Little Richard, 1964. Can't hear him enough on American Roots.

Tommy McLean, Sticks and Stones, 1967, on Gin Records. He was covering Ray Charles, who covered Titus Turner. Before we go, I wanted you to hear a Fats Domino classic about dreams. But our brief dream sequence starts with Louis Armstrong and Ella Fitzgerald, 1950. It's a 1931 song, lyrics by Gus Kahn. Dream a little dream of me.

Domino, 1960, with a song written by Tommy McLean's friend from Lafayette, Bobby Charles Guidry. Bobby Charles also wrote Walkin' to New Orleans and shared credits with Fats and Dave Bartholomew. And that does it for this American Roots from the Land of Dreams. Our program is produced with colleagues at Tulane University School of Liberal Arts. Our presenting station is WWNO-FM at the University of New Orleans. Special thanks to producer Cece Adcock, engineers Carl Fontenot and Chris Butipka at KRVS in Lafayette, and Kevin Rinker and Shelley Canavy at WABE in Atlanta. Our team includes Maureen Lochran, Olivia Broslowski, Lauren Callahan, the late Ken Mills, and Tulane students Gavin Hannenberg, Paige Veal, and Emily Clark. American Roots is supported by the National Endowment for the Arts, the New Orleans Tourism and Culture Fund, and Jim Hart in Chicago. Thanks also to New Orleans and Company. 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I would appreciate it. Until that time, I'm Nick Spitzer for American Roots from PRX, Public Radio Exchange.

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1: From the WCNY studios in Syracuse, New York, this is Feminine Fusion. I'm your host, Diane Jones. Every week, we take a look at women in the classical music world, those who are a part of history and the women who are making history today. These are women who create, perform, and inspire. It always amazes me the variety of colors and emotions a talented pianist can pull from an instrument. Even more remarkable when you realize they're playing on a different piano for nearly every performance, adjusting to the touch, the timbre, the nuance of the instrument. The women on today's episode rise to the challenge admirably, whether playing or composing. Not only did pianist Isata Kanamason perform at the opening concert of this year's BBC Proms, she has also released her fourth solo album, titled Mendelssohn. The release features works by both Felix and Fanny Mendelssohn, and Kanamason says, "I'm fascinated by Fanny Mendelssohn. She lived in such a confined way, yet her music has so much fire and so much passion." Fanny composed in private, prevented from pursuing a career in music by her father. Still, she wrote nearly 500 works. Here is Isata Kanamason with Fanny Mendelssohn's Notturno in G minor.

Pianist Margarita Hohenreiter has played concerts as soloist with conductors including Kiro Petrenko, Claudio Abbado, Lauren Mazel, James Levine, Ricardo Chailly, and more. And with orchestras including the Bavarian Radio Symphony Orchestra, the New York Philharmonic, the Gewandhaus Orchestra in Leipzig, and the Mahler Chamber Orchestra. In 2021, Accentus Music released all 5 Beethoven piano concertos with Hohenreiter as soloist on DVD. The concerts were recorded at 5 different venues with first-class symphony orchestras and conductors, including Fabio Luisi, Martin Hasselbach, Bruno Weil, and Hohenreiter's former teacher, Leon Flesher. Her newest release, Northern Lights, celebrates the music of Edvard Grieg. So we'll take a listen now to the Peer Gynt Suite No. 1, performed here by Margarita Hohenreiter.

pianist Margarita Hohenreiter with the Peer Gynt Suite No. 1 of Edvard Grieg. Our next two performances are from men, but there are interesting stories behind these works composed by women. First is a work from Lydia Kakabadze, a variation on a theme by Anton Diabelli. Here's what Lydia tells us. Anton Diabelli wrote a 32-bar waltz which he sent to leading male composers of the Austrian Empire, asking each to write a variation on it. 50 variations by 50 male composers were consequently published by Diabelli. In 2021, German musicologist Claudia Bigos set about asking women composers worldwide to contribute to a project entitled Diabelli Recomposed. The project culminated in the edition of the complete works Diabelli Recomposed, 50 Diabelli Waltz Variations by Contemporary Women Composers from Around the World. Kakabadze's variation, composed in August 2021, was included in that edition. We'll take a listen now to the original 32-bar waltz by Anton Diabelli, followed by Lydia Kakabadze's variation, performed here by John Lenihan.

A modern variation on a theme from Anton Diabelli, composed by Lidija Kakabadze. Our second work comes from Croatian composer Sanja Draculic. Emerging from the dramatic disintegration of Yugoslavia, Draculic found herself a representative of the first generation of young composers of the new Croatia, and now has to her credit a catalog of over 100 compositions in almost all genres of contemporary music, from large-scale theatrical works, opera and ballet, symphonies, concertos, oratorios, and other choral works, chamber music for various ensembles, instrumental and vocal compositions, and electronic music. A native of Zagreb, she eventually made her way to the Moscow Conservatoire, where she absorbed not only the traditions of the Russian school of composition, but also new and important elements of world culture with her attendance at seminars of those leading American and European composers who were invited periodically to Moscow: John Appleton, Pierre Boulez, Christian Clouzier, George Crumb, and more. She is currently a professor of composition at the Josip Juraj Strossmayer University of Osijek in eastern Croatia, and an active participant in international educational programs for young performers and composers. This work, Drive, was composed in 2006 as a mandatory piece for a competition of the European Piano Teachers Association. It is performed here by Amir Jakovic.

Drive from Croatian composer Sanja Draculic, performed by Amir Jakovic. Next on Feminine Fusion, a new release from Piana Inafalix. The album title, Manuscripts Don't Burn, comes from a famous line in Bulgakov's Master and Margarita, a retelling of Faust in a 20th century setting. The story includes giant vodka-drinking cats and vampiric theater administrators. Falix's bio tells us the Ukrainian-born pianist has established herself as one of the most communicative and poetic artists of her generation. She has made a name for herself through commanding performances of standard piano repertoire, as well as genre-bending interdisciplinary projects and inquisitive work with contemporary composers. Since her debut as a teenager with the Chicago Symphony Orchestra, she has gone on to tour throughout the U.S., Asia, and Europe. Falix has a strong commitment to contemporary music, giving premieres of works composed for and dedicated to her by Timo Andres, Billy Childs, Richard Daniel Poor, and more. In Reimagine Beethoven and Ravel, 9 contemporary composers responded to Beethoven Bagatelles and Ravel's Gaspard de la Nuit. 13 Ways of Looking at the Goldberg included a new variation by contemporary composers based on Bach's Goldberg variations. She performed and recorded unknown piano works of the Russian poet Boris Pasternak. She also went on to create a one-woman show which led to the Polonaise Fantaisie, Story of a Pianist, an autobiographical monologue for pianist and actress, recently presented as a solo show in New York Symphony Space. This is a world premiere recording of a work from composer Clarice Assad, commissioned by Andreas Waldberg Wurfegg for Inafalix, based on poetry by Steve Schrader. This is Godai, the 5 Elements for Speaking Pianist. Inafalix performs.

in time. All light settles uncontained on the whole spectrum of an October maple leaf brooding in the great wind. Moving on the face of this deep dry, bone dry.

dance in this valley. When wind moves 10,000 shades, red rising through yellow, in green, blue, indigo, violet, brown,

Absence smells like an ocean of grass on fire. The accident of its origin, a crossroad. Souls sold, maps lie flat, flattening years, miles to lines of people, places I know that signify where the wind blows. All the news is of things lost. Saved or not, but it's the stories I fear consumed. No rain present in the way an absent god is present in sudden fire. Nothing to slake endless thirst, and I can think of nothing.

We heard Ina Falix performing Godai, the Five Elements for Speaking Pianist, composed by Clarice Assad with poetry by Steve Schrader. Pianist Maria Naroditska was born in Ukraine and graduated from the Tchaikovsky National Music Academy of Ukraine with degrees in piano performance and composition. She has released four albums dedicated to Brahms, Schubert, and Beethoven, but for this release, she turns her eye toward a bold and impassioned, yet inclusive artistic statement, using solo piano works of various historical periods written in the midst of conflict, our own included, to ask listeners to reflect on the ravages of war and safeguard the flickering flame of hope in peace. In addition to works by Szymanowski, Chopin, Liakovich, and Shostakovich, Naroditska includes her own 2023 composition, After. Her program notes tell us, "I wrote this piece shortly before the recording, and for me it is a direct reflection of the war in Ukraine. While I was writing this piece, I was imagining what happens after one gets a call that no one would want to get, or reads the news that no one would like to read. It's the kind of after as in, life got divided into before and after. I believe that for every Ukrainian, there will be no before anymore. The piece is not based on any real folk theme, though the main theme does imitate a lullaby-like folk song." This is Maria Naroditska with her composition, After.

After, composed and performed by Maria Naroditska and included on her recent release, War Poems. Our final work today is from the last in a three-volume set by pianist Sarah Cahill. Cahill has been hailed as a sterling pianist and an intrepid illuminator of the classical avant-garde by the New York Times, and instrumental in bringing to life the music of many of our greatest living composers by Keyboard Magazine. She has commissioned and premiered over 70 compositions for solo piano. She was named a 2018 Champion of New Music by the American Composers Forum. Cahill's project, The Future is Female, features more than 70 compositions by women around the globe, ranging from the 18th century to the present day, including new commissioned works. We'll end today's program with a composition by Regina Harris Baiocchi, a composer, author, and poet who lives in Chicago. When she commissioned this work, Piano Poems, Sarah requested Regina write music inspired by Gwendolyn Brooks and Richard Wright's poetry. We'll end today's program of Keyboard Music with Sarah Cahill performing Piano Poems by Regina Harris Baiocchi.

0: Piano Poems by Regina Harris Baiocchi was commissioned and performed by pianist Sarah Cahill, a fitting way to end today's program of Keyboard Music by Women. I'm Diane Jones. Thank you, as always, for sharing time with me today, and I hope you can join me again next time as we celebrate women in the classical music world who create, perform, and inspire right here on Feminine Fusion. 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

Joan Baez on Folk Alley from 1970, the song Joe Hill, kicking it off this hour. It's your host, Cindy Howes, hanging out with you today on Folk Alley. Let's get to a song from Tyler Childers' 2025 album, Snipe Hunter. This is Nose on the Grindstone.

Tom Rush on Folk Alley covering Jackson Browne's Jamaica Say You Will. Also heard Layla McCalla right before that from her tribute to Langston Hughes album released in 2013 originally and then re-released by Smithsonian Folkways in 2020. Karen Casey right before that, as well as Tyler Childers starting off our set. Happy to have you here on Folk Alley today. It's Cindy Howes. Let's get to Guy Davis. This is Taken Just a Little Bit of Time.

Cat Stevens recorded live in 1976 the song Fill My Eyes. Also, right before that, I'm With Her, Aoife O'Donovan singing lead on Different Rocks, Different Hills. And it was Guy Davis starting off our set. I'm Cindy Howes. Let's do an in-studio performance from The Ducks. They recorded this back in 2015. We'll hear their live rendition of Lazy John from The Ducks.

It's time to celebrate the father of folk. Right now, streaming in Folk Alley's holiday stream, it's a special Woody Guthrie tribute playlist in honor of Guthrie's July birthday. 6 hours of music curated by Woody's daughter, Nora Guthrie, including numerous covers and, of course, plenty of performances by the man himself. 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

Silas Lowe on Folk Alley, singer-songwriter from Austin, Texas. That is the track Brown Gravy Kitchen. Rhiannon Giddens right before that, featuring Yo-Yo Ma with the Build a House song. Also heard John Renborn with an instrumental from 1970 and an in-studio performance from The Ducks. This is Cindy Howes. We'll hear a track from Miss Tess up next. Here's Lord, I Need Somebody Bad Tonight.

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That's Dave Carter and Tracy Grammer starting us off this hour. The song The Emperor is Naked today. I'm Cindy on Folk Alley. Thank you so much for checking out the show today. We'll do a song up next from Willie Carlisle. This is from his 2025 album, Winged Victory. The song Work is Work.

come and you find the place where you come from, your wandering is done. And all your dreams of open spaces you find in your children's faces, one by one. And all the trips you know you missed, and all the lips you never kissed,

Kaia Cater on Folk Alley. That is the song Grenades, title track to her 2018 album, her third record. Mipso right before that, one of my favorite songs of all time, Carolina Rolling By. Just love the groove of that track. Tom Chapin in the set that started with Willie Carlisle. Thanks for joining us today on Folk Alley. Let's do a song up next from Blaze Foley.

Mavis Staples on Folk Alley from her 2019 album We Get By. The song is Change. Also, Big Thief in that set with Los Angeles. That's from their 2025 album Double Infinity. Really wonderful album. And Blaze Foley starting off our set. It's Cindy on Folk Alley. We'll do a track up next from Steep Canyon Rangers. This is from their Radio album produced by Jerry Douglas. Here's When the Well Runs Dry from Steep Canyon Rangers.

The great Cajun accordion builder Clarence Jr. Martin has passed away at the age of 85. Born in Kankton, Louisiana in 1940, Martin was adept at the careful and exacting woodwork needed to build the sturdy one-row diatonic button accordions beloved by both Cajun and Creole musicians in southwest Louisiana. Visit folkalley.com to read Devin Leger's tribute to Clarence Jr. Martin.

Manzanette from sunup until they tore down. 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

Sierra Hull on Folk Alley. That song's going to be in my head all day, and I'm not mad about it. That song features Tim O'Brien. It's Come Out of My Blues from her album Tiptoe High Wire. It's Sierra Hull. Right before that, William Prince, also Arlo Guthrie from 1974, and Steep Canyon Rangers starting off our set. It's Cindy on Folk Alley. Here's Brandi Carlile.

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Steel Eye Span featuring Matty Pryor on lead vocal from 1975 Black Jack Davy from the album All Around My Hat. It's Cindy House on Folk Alley. Thanks for joining me today. Coming up next, we will do Cold Quest, who is the grandson of one Woody Guthrie. Here's the song, She Talks a Lot and I Like It. It's Cold Quest and the City Pickers.

Eric Bibb on Folk Alley doing an A.P. Carter tune. I heard the angels singing. Richard and Linza Thompson right before that with Never Again. An instrumental from the Irish band Wee Banjo 3. And Cole Quest and the City Pickers starting off the set. It's Cindy on Folk Alley. Up next, we'll do a song from Justin Townes Earle. This is Time Shows Fools.

Umu Sangare on Folk Alley, wrapping up that set from her 2022 album. Also did Haley Hendricks and Max Garcia Canover, their album together from 2025. We did the song Fluorescent Light and Justin Townes Earl starting off our set. It's your host, Cindy House. Thanks for joining us today. This is an in-studio performance recorded for us by the infamous String Dusters.

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0: Jim Kweskin and the Berlin Hall Saturday Night Review. That's from his 2025 album, Doing Things Right, and the track Right or Wrong. Walkin' Blues from Hot Tuna right before that, an instrumental from the Earls of Leicester, and it was the infamous String Dusters recorded in studio here on Folk Alley. It's Cindy Howe's Snowcaps are a supergroup featuring the sisters Katie and Allison Crutchfield. Katie, best known for being Waxahachie. This is from their self-titled 2025 album. Here's Wasteland from Snowcaps.
1: Take a wrong turn somewhere, call you Sunday, say I'm losing it, I'm running hot on empty, firing off some willful bottom line. Gave it everything I had, I

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Bob Dylan, the live version of When the Ship Comes In, starting us off this hour. It's Cindy. Thanks for joining us on Folk Alley today. This, I think, is like the summer folk banger of 2026. New from Jamestown Revival, this is Juniper and Gin.

0: Son, could the king of country music be the daughter, not the son?
1: Tammy Nielsen on Folk Alley wrapping up that set with King of Country Music. Could the king of country music be the daughter, not the son? Also heard a track from Ye Vagabonds, Alison Krauss, and it was a new song from Jamestown Revival. Thanks for joining us. I'm Cindy Howes on Folk Alley. Brent Cobb has recently released an acoustic album featuring stripped-down cuts of songs across his catalog. This is the title track. It's Live a Song, Write a Memory from Brent Cobb.
2: One, two, three, one.

Arnie Margaret, that is new from the Icelandic singer-songwriter. A new single, In a Dream, makes me wonder if there perhaps is a new album on the way. That sometimes happens. Local Honeys in that set and a new recording from Brent Cobb. Thanks for joining us on Folk Alley today. I'm Cindy Howes. There is a new compilation, Outlaw's Almanac, out in response to the 250th anniversary of the United States from the perspective of the outlaws and the marginalized, featuring Lizzie Noh, Kaya Cater, Olivia Ellen Lloyd. We'll hear this one from A.J. Haynes. It's Slowly.

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That's Pentangle from 1972, wrapping up that set. Also did the latest from Kevin Morby, Ray LaMontagne, and AJ Haynes from the Outlaws Almanac compilation that is new, starting us off. It's Cindy. Very excited, and I need to calm down, so I will play this new song from the Scottish singer Corinne Polwart.

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Mary Chapin Carpenter on Folk Alley, Ideas Are Like Stars from her album A Place in the World. It's Cindy. Thanks for joining us today on Folk Alley. We'll do a track up next from the North Carolina duo Watch House, formerly known as Mandolin Orange, from their 2025 album Rituals. The song is All Around You from Watch House.

Lori Lewis on Folk Alley, Solitary Singer from her album Bird Song. Also right before that, the Baltimore-born country artist Brittany Spencer doing New to This Town. Tim Hardin doing a traditional song, Green Rocky Road, with John Sebastian on harmonica from 1966. And Watch House starting off our set. It's Cindy. Up next, we will do the Nitty Gritty Dirt Band covering Bob Dylan.

That's Hooray for the Riff Raff on Folk Alley. The song Snake Plant, The Past is Still Alive. Jesse Apelman right before that with Anna Lee and the Nitty Gritty Dirt Band starting off the set. It's your host, Cindy House. Happy to have you along here today. Let's do a track from Nina DeVitri. It features her older sister, Maya DeVitri. Here's the song If We Didn't Have Night from Nina DeVitri.

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Right now, streaming in Folk Alley's holiday stream, it's a special Woody Guthrie tribute playlist in honor of Guthrie's July birthday. 6 hours of music curated by Woody's daughter, Nora Guthrie, including numerous covers and, of course, plenty of performances by the man himself. 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

0: Can somebody say yeah?
1: That is a track from Corey LeDay Zydeco from his Live in Alaska album, the song This Is All I Want. Also, Chris Christopherson. We heard an instrumental from Yasmin Williams and Nina DeVitri starting off our set. It's your host, Cindy House. Happy to have you here on Folk Alley today. Let's do the title track from Matty Diaz's 2025 album. Here's Fatal Optimist on Folk Alley. No.

is just another morning, but it gets a little lonely now and then. But I'm one morning closer

I'm watching for the mailman, just another long day. I'm wishing you were.

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Joan Baez on Folk Alley from 1970, the song Joe Hill, kicking it off this hour. It's your host, Cindy Howes, hanging out with you today on Folk Alley. Let's get to a song from Tyler Childers' 2025 album, Snipe Hunter. This is Nose on the Grindstone.

Tom Rush on Folk Alley covering Jackson Browne's Jamaica Say You Will. Also heard Layla McCalla right before that from her tribute to Langston Hughes album released in 2013 originally and then re-released by Smithsonian Folkways in 2020. Karen Casey right before that, as well as Tyler Childers starting off our set. Happy to have you here on Folk Alley today. It's Cindy Howes. Let's get to Guy Davis. This is Taken Just a Little Bit of Time.

Cat Stevens recorded live in 1976 the song Fill My Eyes. Also, right before that, I'm With Her, Eva O'Donovan singing lead on Different Rocks, Different Hills. And it was Guy Davis starting off our set. I'm Cindy Howes. Let's do an in-studio performance from The Ducks. They recorded this back in 2015. We'll hear their live rendition of Lazy John from The Ducks.

It's time to celebrate the father of folk. Right now, streaming in Folk Alley's holiday stream, it's a special Woody Guthrie tribute playlist in honor of Guthrie's July birthday. 6 hours of music curated by Woody's daughter, Nora Guthrie, including numerous covers and, of course, plenty of performances by the man himself. 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

Silas Lowe on Folk Alley, singer-songwriter from Austin, Texas. That is the track Brown Gravy Kitchen. Rhiannon Giddens right before that, featuring Yo-Yo Ma with the Build a House song. Also heard John Renborn with an instrumental from 1970 and an in-studio performance from The Ducks. This is Cindy Howes. We'll hear a track from Miss Tess up next. Here's Lord, I Need Somebody Bad Tonight.

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That's Dave Carter and Tracy Grammer starting us off this hour. The song The Emperor is Naked today. I'm Cindy on Folk Alley. Thank you so much for checking out the show today. We'll do a song up next from Willie Carlisle. This is from his 2025 album, Winged Victory. The song Work is Work.

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And there are times you change your stride, there are times you can't decide, still you go on. And the young girls dance their gypsy tunes and share the secrets of the moon.

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I know it's so true. And I can see it clear out to the end, and so I'll whisper once again, because she shared my life. That more than all the ghosts of glory,

Kaia Cater on Folk Alley. That is the song Grenades, title track to her 2018 album, her third record. Mipso right before that, one of my favorite songs of all time, Carolina Rolling By. Just love the groove of that track. Tom Chapin in the set that started with Willie Carlisle. Thanks for joining us today on Folk Alley. Let's do a song up next from Blaze Foley.

Mavis Staples on Folk Alley from her 2019 album We Get By. The song is Change. Also, Big Thief in that set with Los Angeles. That's from their 2025 album Double Infinity. Really wonderful album. And Blaze Foley starting off our set. It's Cindy on Folk Alley. We'll do a track up next from Steep Canyon Rangers. This is from their Radio album produced by Jerry Douglas. Here's When the Well Runs Dry from Steep Canyon Rangers.

The great Cajun accordion builder Clarence Jr. Martin has passed away at the age of 85. Born in Kankton, Louisiana in 1940, Martin was adept at the careful and exacting woodwork needed to build the sturdy one-row diatonic button accordions beloved by both Cajun and Creole musicians in Southwest Louisiana. Visit FolkAlley.com to read Devin Leger's tribute to Clarence Jr. Martin.

swears Joe stole his wheel. 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'Cause most of these folks ain't like most of these folks.

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That song's going to be in my head all day, and I'm not mad about it. That song features Tim O'Brien. It's Come Out of My Blues from her album Tiptoe High Wire. It's Sierra Hull. Right before that, William Prince, also Arlo Guthrie from 1974, and Steep Canyon Rangers starting off our set. It's Cindy on Folk Alley. Here's Brandi Carlile.

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Steel Eye Span featuring Maddie Pryor on lead vocal from 1975 Black Jack Davy from the album All Around My Hat. It's Cindy House on Folk Alley. Thanks for joining me today. Coming up next, we will do Cold Quest, who is the grandson of one Woody Guthrie. Here's the song, She Talks a Lot and I Like It. It's Cold Quest and the City Pickers.

Eric Bibb on Folk Alley doing an A.P. Carter tune, I Heard the Angels Singing. Richard and Linza Thompson right before that with Never Again, an instrumental from the Irish band Wee Banjo 3, and Cole Quest and the City Pickers starting off the set. It's Cindy on Folk Alley. Up next, we'll do a song from Justin Townes Earle. This is Time Shows Fools.

Umu Sangare on Folk Alley, wrapping up that set from her 2022 album. Also did Haley Hendricks and Max Garcia Canover, their album together from 2025. We did the song Fluorescent Light and Justin Townes Earl starting off our set. It's your host, Cindy House. Thanks for joining us today. This is an in-studio performance recorded for us by the infamous String Dusters.

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0: Jim Kweskin and the Berlin Hall Saturday Night Review. That's from his 2025 album, Doing Things Right, the track Right or Wrong. Walkin' Blues from Hot Tuna right before that, an instrumental from the Earls of Leicester, and it was the infamous String Dusters recorded in studio here on Folk Alley. It's Cindy Howe's Snowcaps are a supergroup featuring the sisters Katie and Allison Crutchfield. Katie, best known for being Waxahachie. This is from their self-titled 2025 album. Here's Wasteland from Snowcaps.
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Bob Dylan, a live version of When the Ship Comes In, starting us off this hour. It's Cindy. Thanks for joining us on Folk Alley today. This, I think, is like the summer folk banger of 2026. New from Jamestown Revival, this is Juniper and Gin.

0: son. Could the king of country music be the daughter, not the son?
1: Tammy Nielsen on Folk Alley wrapping up that set with King of Country Music. Could the king of country music be the daughter, not the son? Also heard a track from Ye Vagabonds, Alison Krauss, and it was a new song from Jamestown Revival. Thanks for joining us. I'm Cindy Howes on Folk Alley. Brent Cobb has recently released an acoustic album featuring stripped-down cuts of songs across his catalog. This is the title track. It's Live a Song, Write a Memory from Brent Cobb.
2: One, two, three, one.

Arnie Margaret, that is new from the Icelandic singer-songwriter. A new single, In a Dream, makes me wonder if there perhaps is a new album on the way. That sometimes happens. Local Honeys in that set and a new recording from Brent Cobb. Thanks for joining us on Folk Alley today. I'm Cindy Howes. There is a new compilation, Outlaw's Almanac, out in response to the 250th anniversary of the United States from the perspective of the outlaws and the marginalized, featuring Lizzie Noh, Kaya Cater, Olivia Ellen Lloyd. We'll hear this one from A.J. Haynes. It's Slowly.

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0: That's Pentangle from 1972, wrapping up that set. Also did the latest from Kevin Morby, Ray LaMontagne, and A.J. Haynes from the Outlaws Almanac compilation that is new, starting us off. It's Cindy. Very excited, and I need to calm down, so I will play this new song from the Scottish singer Corinne Polwart.
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Well, welcome, everyone, to Classic Country. I'm your host, Laurie, and we're starting with Merle Haggard. You know, Merle, one of his biggest influences was Lefty Frizzell, so we're going to, in fact, he opened for Lefty back in the day. That was, like, his real big, you know, like, opportunity and performance, really. So in tribute to Lefty Frizzell and his influence on our wonderful Merle Haggard, late great Merle Haggard. Here's Lefty, followed by Merle himself. Thanks for joining me. So you will be here until noon and dedicating this show to Bev. If you're out there, Bev, thanks so much for your support.

0: this way.
1: I'm sure you can see how and why Lefty influenced him so much, so much. Yeah, that's Merle and Lefty. Here is one more from our special guest today, I guess you could say, Merle Haggard.

Well, if you'll indulge me, I'd like to share a note that I got last December 2025. Very meaningful to, I think, any DJ who loves to do what they're doing, loves to share the genre that they love so much. And for me, it's classic country or indigenous music, either or. Of course, I love the 40s and the 50s too, so... this is from a friend of the show. Her name is Bev, and she says, "Happy holidays, Miss Cropley. This is the season to let you know how much I appreciate your country classic show on KRNN Radio every Tuesday night. It is the best, and I so look forward to sitting down on Tuesdays to listen to the music I was raised on. Thank you. I feared I was the one remaining fan left of the true country until you came along. I mean, Don Williams? I didn't realize there was another who knew Don Williams. And Merle Haggard, like you, I didn't know there could be life after he passed. A highlight in my life was seeing Merle perform at JDHS. I remember it as if it was yesterday. Please continue playing all these hits and providing all these memories with your usual grace and wisdom. Know you are very much appreciated, and I will be listening. Thank you, Bev." So, can't tell you how much it has meant to me. It's been, well, months now. And so, dedicating this to Bev and other fans out there of classic country, and especially to those who call, make requests, and just express their appreciation for public radio and shows like this. So let's have one more from the one and only Merle Haggard, the one that Bev saw in person here in Juneau. I saw him as well down in Seattle, and that was a highlight of my life as well. Here he is.

That's the voice of Hank Williams Jr., and that's from his CD called The Best of Hank Williams Jr., and going to follow that up with another one from that CD. It's called Stoned at the Jukebox.

Well, it's interesting how sad that song is, and there are many sad classic country tunes, because I guess we've all felt those sadnesses, and yet so uplifting to me, every single one of these songs. I can come in to the show on Wednesdays and, you know, feel down, but I don't know. This is Farron Young, and there's something just about that voice that perks me right up. This one's called Memphis. And of course, I've been to Memphis mainly because Elvis lives there. And every January and August, there's big event, week-long events. I mean, all kinds of performances, Elvis bingo, all kinds of shops, all kinds of little guitar picks to buy at outrageous prices, I might add, but still a lot of camaraderie and so many Elvis fans there. It's a wonderful place to be any day of the year, except for January and August is special. They've got all kinds of special activities going on the street is shut down, Elvis Presley Boulevard. And so I would recommend visiting Memphis and Graceland in January or August. In the meantime, here's the one and only voice of Farron Young.

That's John Michael Montgomery, and here is David Frizzell. He's the younger brother of Lefty Frizzell.

Loud and proud. That definitely is Loretta Lynn's style. And that's from her all-time gospel favorites. Here's Waylon

0: not 1 cent.
1: Well, did she leave you much?
0: She left me about twice a week, I think.
1: Oh, talk on, talk on.
0: There's an old saying.

What an awesome CD this is. It's called Asleep at the Wheel, and it's a ride with Bob, a tribute to Bob Wills and the Texas Playboys. And that one is I Ain't Got Nobody. If anybody in Hoonah has the radio on, I mean, it has to be intentional because TV has always got lots of options. But if anybody over there in Hoonah is listening to KRNN this morning, appreciate it. Got a couple of tunes coming up, I guess, in a couple minutes after this one. This is called Captain Stubby and the Buccaneers. So I don't know what you think, but let's take a listen to this one. It's called Wahoo.

Hooray for a cowboy! Way out west where men are men and women are very sweet, that's where I want to be. That's where I'm gonna be. Way out west, just once again, where happiness is complete, there's just one thing amiss, and that is this. Old clarinet man, do what you can and give me that old wahoo. Accordion man, move those hands and see what you can do. Now, Tiny with that bass fiddle, boy, get busy. Just pull and pluck and slap those strings. That's fine, boys, just a thing, but what we need's a little swing. Come on!

I'll have to admit that Captain Stubby and the Buccaneers, you heard it right here on Classic Country. It was a country comedy band that performed in the Midwest from the late 30s into the 60s. And Captain Stubby was actually Tom Fouts. He passed in 2004. He played novelty instruments, including musical hat rack, tuned toilet seat, vocalist also. So, I mean, Google these guys. They're very talented. Played the fiddle, accordion, and a banjo, and called Captain Stubby and the Buccaneers. Coming up a few tunes now from the good old days for our friends in Hoonah, Alaska.

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2: And it is 11 o'clock Wednesday morning. You're listening to KRNN Juno. I say one and only a lot, I know, but that's because Jim Reeves, who we just heard, and, well, who did we just hear? We've been playing a lot of the greats, Eddie Arnold and Ray Price. So here's one more coming up. One more for Ray Price, and then coming up is Jim Reeves.

Little bit of the King today on Classic Country. He is definitely in the Country Music Hall of Fame, the King himself.

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You said that you'd be back in just a day. You've broken your promise and you've left me here alone.

Music was clear, the prettiest voice I had heard in 2 years. The song she kept singing would make a man's

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1: Sure, we all get the blues, but there are so many shades of blue. 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And when we're not around, the Friends of the Blues have you covered.

The very, very best of George Jones and Tammy Wynette. Mm-hmm. Well, our time is almost up. It's already almost noon on the Classic Country Show. Thanks so much for joining me today. And we're going to close with another Eddie Arnold tune. Have the best week. And don't forget to check out that secret little store on Crest Street. It's got the best of vintage, and I got this little vintage bag over there the other day. It's a bag I bring my CDs to the studio in. I think you'll find it fun. In the meantime, be calm, be strong, be grateful.

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1: 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Guna chi, shawa, tuksunusam, salama. 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

0: street musician. Well, I'm not going to say that it was easy, because there were definitely some challenges to that. But the wonderful thing about it was that I could go right to the people anytime and start to make music. And I mean, it was so immediate, and it reminded me of this primal thing that what music is all about is it touches people on a deep level, you know. Since I've been studying music therapy, one thing I heard recently was that music is the only stimulus we know of that can simultaneously stimulate every area of the brain. You know, when you really stop and think about that, that explains pretty much everything you know about why music is cool and why it has the amazing effects that it does. And this whole industry has grown around it, but the music is more important than the industry.
1: Welcome to this latest edition of The Roots of Smooth. My name is Bobby Jackson. To be sure, guitarist Stanley Jordan is an original. He is a rare breed of an innovator, and Jordan has always listened to his head as well as his heart in terms of his involvement in music. It is truly the music that has guided his life, fueled his pursuit of growth in all things personal and professional, even when it flies in the face of convention. On this show, we'll hear from Stanley and we'll share with you snippets of a life lived meaningfully and is continuously evolving. The year was 1985, where Jordan first came to the attention of an adoring audience covering a beautiful Rod Temperton ballad that pop icon Michael Jackson recorded previously. From Jordan's Blue Note recording, Magic Touch, this is The Lady in My Life, and using a special tuning combined with light-gauged strings, you'll hear Jordan simultaneously playing the lead and the bass lines, as well as the chords. This is The Roots of Smooth.

0: Music from guitarist Stanley Jordan's debut recording, Magic Touch, from 1985 on Blue Note Records. The Lady in My Life, tastefully arranged by Onaje Allen Gums and featuring Jordan simultaneously playing the lead and bass lines as well as chords on guitar. Jordan is the focus of this latest edition of The Roots of Smooth, and he talked about his early life and involvement in music.
1: Well, I was born in Chicago, and I actually grew up in other places because I only lived in Chicago till I was about 1 year old. And after that, we moved to Baltimore and Philadelphia and then to Northern California. And most of my growing up years were actually in Northern California. And that was a really amazing time and place. You know, this was the late 60s and early 70s, and there was a lot of music happening, and also the technology was just taking off. You know, this was when they started to use the term Silicon Valley to refer to that area. And so I think that both of those threads, the sort of artistic thread as well as the more scientific thread, both kind of fed into the formation of who I came to be. Because I mean, my mother really was the artist, and she was the one who got me started playing piano, and my father was the business guy and computer guy. He actually started programming in the early 60s. And when he first started programming, a lot of people were still saying, "What's a computer?" You know, I like to think that I actually came from the very first generation of computer kids, because we learned that stuff early enough to where, you know, you're in that period when you can learn languages easily. So things like programming languages, you know, come pretty easily for me, as well as music, of course.
0: Here's music from Jordan's 2011 Mack Avenue recording, Friends. This is Samba Delight featuring Friends Ronnie Laws on soprano saxophone and violinist Regina Carter.

0: Music provided by Charlie Hunter, yet another innovator of the guitar and of the same generation of our featured artist for this hour of the Roots of Smooth, Charlie Hunter, who plays bass and lead simultaneously while funneling his sound through a Leslie speaker system, a sound normally heard with the Hammond B3 organ. The selection, Bongo Confront, is taken from Charlie Hunter and his band Pound for Pound's Blue Note recording, Return of the Candyman. And the set began with the tune Samba Delight, taken from Stanley Jordan's 2011 Mack Avenue recording, Friends. You're listening to the Roots of Smooth, and our featured artist for this hour is guitarist Stanley Jordan, who at the age of 11 switched from piano to guitar. Some of his heroes included names like Carlos Santana, B.B. King, and Jimi Hendrix. There were also some local guitar heroes in Jordan's area that were equally influential.
1: When I first started playing guitar, there was a local guy who taught me and I kind of got me started. Then a couple of years later, I met a guitarist in the area named Elroy Jones, who had come from the San Francisco scene and had kind of retired from the music scene because he thought it was too much of a racket, and he left to raise a family. And so he lived in the neighborhood, which was great because I learned a lot of stuff from Elroy, and basically it wasn't like formal lessons per se, but he taught me stuff in order so that he could have, you know, someone to play music with. And I mean, he was really the real deal. I mean, in addition to just having a deep background in music, he was, you know, definitely one of the cats. And I mean, a lot of people would come into town in San Francisco back in the day and he would play with them. So he was definitely from that whole music scene, you know.
0: You're listening to the Roots of Smooth. In this hour, the light shines on guitarist Stanley Jordan. In the last set, we heard him playing simultaneously both lead and bass lines. Later on in the show, we'll hear from Jordan and how he came about his unique approach to guitar playing. Right now, he talks about how he fell in love with jazz.
1: Well, you know, before I played jazz, I played rock and blues, and before that, I played classical and romantic, and there's been a whole kind of evolution through different places musically. And I remember there was a point where the rock and blues stuff, I always loved the feeling of it, but I started to get a little bit bored because I found that it was kind of just the same scales and the same licks over and over again, and I wanted to hear more variety. So jazz attracted me. I mean, I'd always heard it going back a ways. Like, I remember when I was 10, I was a huge jazz fan, and that was even before I played guitar. And so after playing guitar for a couple of years, I decided that I would revisit this jazz thing and see if I could figure out how to play it, because jazz had the richness that I wasn't getting from the rock and blues.
0: Here's music from Jordan's 2011 Mack Avenue recording, Friends. This is titled Capital

0: The selection is titled Capital J, taken from Stanley Jordan's 2011 Mack Avenue recording, Friends. Jordan is our focus for this hour of The Roots of Smooth. At the beginning of the show, Jordan mentioned that he'd spent time performing as a street musician. Well, later in the show, he'll talk about that experience. But for now, let's go back to the beginning when almost three decades earlier, Jordan made his first live appearance on the big stage. The year was 1984. He was just 24 years old at the time, and it was a jaw-dropping experience for those who were there. Stanley remembered it well.
1: George Ween, the promoter of the Cool Jazz Festival and a legendary impresario, I mean, what he's done for music is just, you can't even calculate that. And I had recently started with a new manager around the time that I was getting started with Blue Note Records, and I hadn't released my first record yet. And I hadn't even signed the deal, but I knew that Blue Note was interested in working with me. My manager, Christine, brought me into George Ween's office and said, I'd like you to hear this guitarist. And so I did a little quick little audition for him. And he said, okay, I'll let you play for 10 minutes as an opener at the Cool Jazz Festival in Avery Fisher Hall. Then later on, he said, oh, okay, 15 minutes. So that was my 15 minutes. And I ended up playing before Wynton Marsalis and Maynard Ferguson. So the next day, the New York papers had big headlines about it. Like, I think the New York Post said, last minute guitarist steals show. And the New York Times said, Ferguson, Marsalis bill plus a new guitarist. So pretty much all the press had decided, okay, that what I was doing was significant enough to include me on the list. So I was really pleased with that. You know, it went well. I mean, it's, you know, what can you do in 15 minutes? But I guess I did enough, you know, so people could hear what my playing was about.
0: What his playing was all about was something no one had ever seen before or was doing. Even to this day, there isn't anyone doing what Jordan is doing. Stanley Jordan figured out how to play lead and bass lines as well as chords simultaneously, a feat normally handled by at least two musicians on a bandstand. Jordan talked about his innovation.
1: Well, I did start out with conventional techniques, and after I'd been playing for about 6 years, I started experimenting to work out this two-hand technique that I've developed, and I call that the touch technique. It was actually before that I changed my tuning. And that was after about 5 years of playing, I changed my tuning. Now, the tuning that I use, I call it symmetrical fourths. Any two adjacent strings are an interval of a musical perfect fourth, because the conventional tuning has all fourths except for one third. And so with all fourths, it's actually simpler because it's symmetrical. That was always in my mind from the beginning, because I think I tend to have a kind of a mathematical way of thinking about things, and it just always made more sense to me to make them symmetrical. I found that the simplicity, I mean, you know, when you're going into advanced music, this tuning simplifies it so much that outweighs the advantage of being able to get to the conventional music more easily. I use light gauge strings, which I find helps with the touch technique. And what I do is I've got this Vigée arpège guitar, which is great because the guitar itself has a nice warm sound. So even though the strings are kind of light, I still get a warm sound out of the instrument.
0: In the background is Stanley Jordan's rendition of John Coltrane's Giant Steps. 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

0: Music from a musician who for years led a high-profile band from the guitar chair for Jay Leno's Tonight Show. Kevin Eubanks with the selection The Dancing Sea, taken from his 2011 Mac Avenue label recording Zen Food. That was preceded by music from his contemporary and featured artist for this hour of The Roots of Smooth, fellow label mate and guitarist Stanley Jordan, and his cover of John Coltrane's classic Giant Steps. That's taken from Jordan's 2011 recording Friends. You're listening to The Roots of Smooth, a service of the African American Public Radio Consortium. Guitarist Stanley Jordan is the man of the hour as we share with you snippets of his remarkable career through music and commentary. It seemed Jordan was having smooth sailing career-wise when suddenly he just dropped off and away from the scene. He tells the story of what happened.
1: Well, I did take a break mostly in the 90s, and I had reached a point where there were so many things I wanted to do that I never had time to do, because I was always touring or going from the hotel to the studio to the radio station or whatever, and I wanted to spend more quality family time, and I wanted to go deeper into the study of the music, and I wanted to pursue some of my intellectual and spiritual interests that I had kind of had to put on the shelf. So I decided to take some time off. This was like around 95 or so, and the time just kept getting longer and longer because I enjoyed the benefits of not being in the rat race. I enjoyed it so much that I got spoiled, you know, and a lot of people were saying, you know, don't do this, you know, you're going to lose the momentum and it'll be hard to get back in and all that. But I just know that I had to do this for myself. And it was during that time that I started to get into music therapy. And I think that the music therapy was a lot of the reason why I ended up taking more time off, because I started working on a master's degree in music therapy and studying it in more depth. And just like I was saying earlier about how music stimulates the whole brain, I was learning so many wonderful things like that sort of stuff that I just couldn't put it down, and I just really wanted to go deeper and deeper. And I think that what ended up happening is that all of the things that I did and that I learned and the ways in which I grew, I think contributed more to my musicianship, and I also felt that I had more to offer just as a person. So all those things motivated me to get back into the scene. So now I'm back in the scene with a renewed sense of purpose.
0: Here's music from Stanley Jordan's Mac Avenue release from 2008, State of Nature. It's the reflective composition, Forest Garden, as you listen to The Roots of Smooth.

0: Music from guitarist Stanley Jordan displaying his classical chops, tendering an arrangement of Mozart's Piano Concerto No. 21, Andante in F Major. That was preceded by the selection Forest Garden. Both tunes can be found on a 2008 Mack Avenue release by Jordan titled State of Nature. This hour, we share with you a slice of the music universe of Stanley Jordan. Performance and creating albums is not the only thing about music that interests Jordan. There's also the aspect of using music to help people, such as Jordan's involvement in the American Music Therapy Association.
1: I first learned about the AMTA. Well, there were a couple of different associations with different names, and then they merged. But I was in Anaheim, California at the NAMM show, with the big music instrument trade show, and I saw that they were having a meeting. So I went to the meeting, and that's when I met some of the people who organize their conferences. And so they invited me to a national conference, and I started going to national conferences. And then it's when I went to the international conference that's when I decided, okay, I have to study this more formally, because it's just too amazing. The AMTA has a listing of over 4,000 practicing licensed music therapists in the United States. And so they're great with referrals, and using their list, I was able to look up a lot of these folks. And so when I'd be on the road, and I still do this, you know, I will check in with different music therapists I know in different places, and I always learn so much, and there's just so many wonderful things that I've observed. And I think that within the next 5 to 10 years, music therapy will become a household word, because I think that the more people know about the healing power of music, the more they're going to want to use it.
0: Interesting thoughts from an interesting musician sharing the benefits of music in terms of targeting its power to heal. We're sharing with you the musical universe of guitarist Stanley Jordan, and at the beginning of the show, we briefly touched on Stanley's time as a street musician. He had this to say about that experience.
1: So, to give you an example of how that shaped my thinking, on the industry side, I thought, okay, well, I'm a jazz guy, so I'm going to go to certain venues, I'm going to play to a certain kind of audience. But when I started playing on the street, I realized that what I actually am is so much more than that, because all the music that I had loved before was still with me, and I could draw on that. And that was when I first really started to realize that my music was universal, and that it could appeal to any type of person, and that I shouldn't be classifying myself based on the formatting of the industry. And so it was a real formative time for me in that respect. I mean, sometimes I do just pick up my guitar if I'm outside somewhere and start playing, you know, not so much as a performance thing. I mean, one time I went to see B.B. King in California, and I was waiting to get in, and I was outside, and I had a guitar with me, so I just started playing. It was an acoustic guitar, and a few people stopped to listen, and there was one guy walking by, and he said, "Hey, wait a minute," and he goes, "Nah," and then he walks by, you know, for a second. He's like, that guy kind of looks like Stanley. Nah, couldn't be, you know. But I mean, you know, sometimes, like, I mean, I love to play outdoors. I mean, every once in a while I'll have a show where, you know, it's outside in a park, or they block off a street and they build a stage. And I love those kind of shows. I love that, you know, being out there in the elements and reaching the people directly. So I think there's a certain thing that I got from the street days that I still get from the outdoor performances.
0: Hope you've enjoyed this edition of The Roots of Smooth. For my complete interview with Jordan, you can head to our website. It's thejazzmind.com. 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It's stanleyjordan.com. You can also learn more about the American Music Therapy Association by Googling the name.

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For the Roots of Smooth, I'm Bobby Jackson, and thanks for listening.

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Sometimes you hear about a composer's early period or late period or how he or she evolved. Some composers, however, kinda had a sense of what sort of music they wanted to make right from the get-go and did not change much throughout their lives. Nino Rota is a good example of that. His works from the 1940s don't sound dramatically different from stuff written three decades later. From APM, American Public Media, this is Performance Today. I'm Valerie Kaler. On the way this hour, chamber music by Nino Rota, a trio for clarinet, cello, and piano from the foothills of the Rockies. Music for Three by Nino Rota, on the way about 25 minutes from now. Right now, Nino for Nine. Rota composed this piece in 1959. An all-star ensemble from the Salon de Provence Festival made this recording.

When that album came out, Fanfare magazine said Nino Rota's Nonna is what might happen if Rossini and Poulenc could collaborate through a spirit medium. More from Nino Rota ahead this hour. From APM, American Public Media, this is Performance Today, taking you to concerts around the world. I'm Valerie Kaler with a little explainer on the musical form known as a tone poem. Generally speaking, a tone poem, sometimes called a symphonic poem, is a composition inspired by a non-musical idea. That idea might be an actual poem. Think Paul Dukas' Sorcerer's Apprentice or Franz Liszt's Les Preludes. Maybe a painting, Rachmaninoff's Isle of the Dead. In the case of Ottorino Respighi's Roman trilogy, the landscape, the structures, and history of Rome fueled his suites of tone poems. We're about to hear a tone poem by Jean Sibelius, one of several written by the Finnish composer. The title of the piece is En Saga, a tale. So what was the tale? People have been trying to suss this out, the inspiration, the narrative, the story, for more than a century. If Sibelius were here and we could ask him, he'd likely shrug. He finally said outright that it did not represent any specific legend. Quote, "It is an expression of a state of mind." Well, just because Sibelius claimed no specific fable or poem as inspiration for a tale and saga doesn't mean there isn't a narrative. There's an arc, there's drama, resolution. We just get to fill in the details ourselves.

0: A tone poem is music inspired by something outside of music, a poem, a legend, a landscape, even a feeling. Some tell a clear story. Others, like the piece we just heard, simply invite you into a world, and your imagination fills in the details. We heard Ensaga by Jean Sibelius. Sakari Oramu led the Berlin Radio Symphony Orchestra in concert at the Philharmonie in Berlin. You know, most of the music we broadcast here on PT is from concert recordings, highlights from recent performances across the country and around the world. I love that. We get to hear the immediacy of today's classical music scene and that palpable electricity between the performers and the audience. That is really the origin of the name of this program, Performance Today. 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In a moment, glimmers of light, of hope. This is Performance Today from APM.
1: You're listening to KTOO's Tlingit Word of the Week. This week's word comes from Keishi Bessie Cooley. The word this week is t'uh. That means king salmon. And here's a sentence.
2: They sleened ukokch augustiok naeni.
1: The king salmon swim to Teslin when August is first arriving. Let's hear it again. King salmon. Gunashjish to Hune Lance Twitchell, Gold Belt Heritage Foundation, and the University of Alaska Southeast for this audio.
3: Keishi Bessie Cooley is Kokhetan and a child of a Yenyedi man. She is from Daisleen, Teslin, and grew up spending time in Teslin and around Teslin Lake. She earned a master's degree in Indigenous Languages and Linguistics from Simon Fraser University. She is currently translating projects for the Children of the Taku Society.
1: Tune in next week for another Tlingit Word of the Week from KTOO.
0: In the 16th century, Tomás Luis de Vitoria wrote a darkly luminous setting of O Vos Omnes, whose text from the Book of Lamentations is a request to be seen in the midst of sorrow. Don't look away. See me here in this pain. Rina Esmail wanted to write a companion piece to Vitoria's O Vos Omnes that inhabited the same space of profound sorrow, but with glimmers of light beginning to pierce the shadow. She chose a text called When the Violin by 14th-century Persian poet Hafiz. When the violin can forgive the past, it starts singing. When the violin can stop worrying about the future, you will become such a drunk, laughing nuisance that God will then lean down and start combing you into her hair. When the violin can forgive every wound caused by others, the heart starts singing. The original version of Rina Esmail's When the Violin was written for choir with obbligato, violin, or cello. So sometimes the title is poetic rather than literal. Cellist Elisa Weilerstein here to break your heart with the help of what you said. Rina Esmail's When the Violin.

0: When the Violin by Rina Esmail. The UK ensemble Voces 8 teamed up with cellist Elisa Weilerstein for that performance at the Prebis in La Jolla, California, presented by La Jolla Chamber Music Society. Esmail wrote her piece as a response or a companion piece to Vittoria's O Vos Omnes. She said the text of O Vos Omnes is asking simply to be seen in a moment of sorrow, to be beheld through suffering and darkness. She said a poem by 14th century Persian poet Hafiz. That text, she says, responds in such a beautiful way. It moves through that darkness and begins to let those very first slivers of light in. Rina Esmail likens that process or that moment to a breakthrough, but not a sharp-edged one with an explosion of light and fanfare. It's about finding the soft, warm place within ourselves where music can expand and reverberate. When the violin can forgive the past, it starts singing. In a moment, a gift for melody, both on screen and on stage. You're listening to Performance Today from APM.
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0: Nino Rota created movie music for many, many directors, including Coppola and Zeffirelli. But it was his quarter-century-plus collaboration with Federico Fellini, for which he's most noted, La Strada, La Dolce Vita. So in the 1960s, Nino Rota was at the pinnacle of his career as a film composer, writing as many as 10 film scores a year. It was right around this time he decided to cut back on the stresses of the movie biz and focus on other music. He wrote The Trio We're About to Hear, a trio for clarinet, cello, and piano, in 1973, just a few years before his death in 1979. From the Colorado College Summer Music Festival, clarinetist Alan Kay, cellist Mark Hosauer, and pianist William Wolfram play music by Nino Rota.

0: The movies might have made him famous, but composer Nino Rota was just as proud of his works for the concert stage. We heard some chamber music by Nino Rota, his trio for clarinet, cello, and piano. Alan Kay, Mark Kossauer, and William Wolfram gave that performance in Packard Performance Hall on the campus of Colorado College during their summer music festival. Alan Kay teaches clarinet and coaches chamber music at the Juilliard School. He's also principal clarinetist with the Orpheus Chamber Orchestra, the Orchestra of St. Luke's, and Santa Fe Opera Orchestra, among others. And as we just heard, a frequent presence at chamber music festivals all across the country. 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
3: Hey there, friends. I hope you're enjoying the show. This is Deke Dickerson, and I'm telling you that you're listening to KRNN Radio, Juneau.

Jörg Widmann is really good at playing the clarinet, and he's passionate about the power of emotion in music. Widmann says pure joy can be really difficult for a composer to capture in a way that feels genuine and natural. And that one of his favorite composers along those lines was working in Vienna in the early 1800s, Carl Maria von Weber. From APM American Public Media, this is Performance Today. I'm Valerie Kaler. Coming up, the joy of this clarinet quintet by Carl Maria von Weber in a stunning performance from a recent concert in Portland, Oregon. That's on the way later in this hour of PT. Also ahead, music for strings by Spanish cellist and composer Andrea Casarubios. That old advice for aspiring novelists, write what you know, applies to writing music as well. A great deal of Casarubios' music is for her instrument, the cello. Here's a piece she wrote in 2019 for cello and piano. Mensajes del agua, messages from water. Pianist Audrey Abela joins cellist and composer Andrea Casarubios.

Mensajes del agua, messages of the water. That was the middle movement of the Mirage Cello Concerto by Andrea Casarubios, but it's often played as a standalone work. We heard the composer herself playing cello in that recording with pianist Audrey Abela. More Casarubios coming up in just a second. From APM, American Public Media, this is Performance Today. I'm Valerie Kaler. I'm glad you're here for today's musical adventures and discoveries. Buckle up. We are hopping into the Wayback Machine for a Saturday Night Live sketch from literally a half century ago. Gilda Radner is playing a troubled child, and her parents take her to see a child psychologist. When they get to the appointment, the psychologist, Lorraine Newman, is sitting cross-legged on top of the desk. She is an actual child, a child psychologist. Anyway, she says to the parents, "Who better to understand the mind of a child than another child?" And that popped into my head as I was putting my notes together for the piece we're about to hear. Who better to understand the mind of a cellist than another cellist? When Spanish-born cellist Andrea Casarubios turned her hand to writing music, it was immediately clear that she knew her way around string instruments. Her writing is so idiomatic, so comfortable for strings, beautifully designed and considered. Write what you know, eh? Here's A Far Cry, playing Overture and Chorale by Andrea Casarubios.

to my mother and her obsession with J.S. Bach. That's the dedication at the top of Overture and Chorale by Spanish-born cellist and composer Andrea Casarubios. She wrote it originally for four cellos, and then she reimagined the piece in the version we just heard, part of a concert called Reimagine from the group A Far Cry. They gave that concert at Jordan Hall in their hometown of Boston. A Far Cry. They used to say they were conductorless, meaning they work without a conductor on the podium. And now they prefer to say they are self-conducted. The leadership comes from within the ensemble itself. Always glad to feature A Far Cry here on PT.

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Remember when you were a kid and that last school bell rang in June and you raced out of the classroom with all the junk from your desk and your locker? And if you're like me, you dumped it on the floor right inside the door of your house and raced back outside to start summer vacation. Now, I've had some really good vacations as an adult, but nothing has ever recaptured that feeling of absolute freedom I got with summer break. Freedom from homework, from vocabulary words and spelling tests and math worksheets. Freedom from routine. It's delicious. There's nothing like it in the world. What better time to clear the cobwebs and get those creative juices flowing? Summer break was a happy, relaxed time for Johannes Brahms, and the sonatas he wrote during his vacations are testament to that expansive feeling. Here's the opening of his Violin Sonata No. 1. Violinist Geneva Lewis and pianist Evren Ozell teamed up for this performance at Clemson University in South Carolina.

0: German composer Johannes Brahms was in his late 40s when he wrote that music. What a great sense of balance and interplay between violin and piano. The Violin Sonata No. 1 by Brahms. We heard the opening movement played by violinist Geneva Lewis. You might remember that name. She was one of our PT Young Artists in Residence in 2020. And Evren Özel was at the piano. His name, probably familiar too. He won the bronze medal at the Cliburn Piano Competition just a couple years ago. Both in their 20s and both names to watch. Rising stars in the world of classical music. Geneva Lewis, Evren Özel. They gave that concert at Clemson University in Clemson, South Carolina. Thanks to our friends at the Lillian and Robert Utzi Chamber Music Series in Clemson for sharing that recording. In a moment, we've secretly replaced the string quartet with an orchestra. Let's see if the clarinetist notices. This is Performance Today from APM.
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0: Heinrich Behrmann was the great clarinet player in Munich in the early days of the 1800s. Behrmann asked composer Carl Maria von Weber to write him some music, something special for clarinet and string quartet. Weber loved the idea. In a single day, Weber finished an entire movement. So just three more to go. But then 4 years went by, and Weber didn't get any more done on that piece. Behrmann got tired of waiting, so he scheduled a concert with Weber's new piece on the program. Lo and behold, with a deadline out there in public, Weber finished the piece the day before the concert. Nothing quite like a deadline to get those creative juices flowing. Weber's original is for clarinet and string quartet. Here's an arrangement for clarinet and small orchestra from a concert in Portland, Oregon. Jörg Wiedmann playing solo clarinet alongside 13 colleagues. This is the Clarinet Quintet by Carl Maria von Weber.

Carl Maria von Weber finished writing his clarinet quintet in 1815. It is a much-loved piece for clarinet supported by a string quartet. We just heard a version with the clarinet backed by a small orchestra. Jörg Widmann played solo clarinet alongside a baker's dozen of talented chamber colleagues in a concert presented by Chamber Music Northwest in Portland, Oregon. Jörg Widmann, phenomenal German clarinetist, also now a busy composer. He used to love improvising on his clarinet, and then he'd get mad when he couldn't remember his own improvisations. He just wanted to learn how to write them down. Now his compositions are played all over the world, and he teaches composition, too, in Berlin. Widmann is also a conductor with the Munich Chamber Orchestra, principal guest conductor of the North German Radio Symphony, and as of this year, he'll be serving as the artistic director of the Lucerne Festival Academy. Clarinetist, composer, conductor, professor, not many people busier in the world of classical music these days than Jörg Widmann.

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2: 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I know you'll enjoy it.

0: You're listening to From the Top. I'm your host, pianist Peter Dugan. We just heard 17-year-old violinist Joshua Song from Northvale, New Jersey, perform Fritz Kreisler's Slavonic Fantasy, based on themes by Dvorak. I performed with Joshua on the piano. The young people we'll meet on From the Top today are exceptional as always. There's a young composer who leapt past 2 years of school and is now headed off to college at just 16 years old. A bassoonist who's a beautiful player, but also a serious athlete, and is planning to study neuroscience at Princeton. It's easy to describe our young guests as gifted or talented. What really connects them all is their tenacity, the sweat and perseverance that have gotten them to this point. The confidence that these artists bring to their music and to life in general has been earned through really hard work and discipline. And with that in mind, let's meet Joshua Song, the violinist and Jack Kent Cook young artist whose beautiful playing we just heard. Joshua, you have so much soul when you perform that piece. It brings back this sort of melancholy nostalgia of the Kreisler era. I loved playing with you.
1: Thank you. So much fun working with you.
0: So I know you come from a very musical family. Tell me about what it was like growing up with parents who played.
1: My dad is a clarinetist and my mom is a flautist, but she actually took violin lessons to help me understand the technique and the form. She's been a crucial part of my development as a musician. Till I was 12 years old, every day she sat with me and practiced.
0: So after years of having that, was it weird to suddenly have to be your own disciplinarian?
1: Yeah, certainly. There was a transitionary period where she'd just leave me on my own. I had no idea what I was doing because my mom had been dictating my practice for years. Finding my practice habits, finding the way that I resonate with my instrument without anyone's help, that was a big journey that I had to take.
0: Yeah, for sure. Necessary part of growing up.
1: Mm-hmm.
0: So I know you also have a sister who plays, but she's also a power lifter, and the two of you got really into this. Tell me what powerlifting is, and then does it relate to music?
1: So powerlifting is all about lifting as much weight as possible.
0: Okay.
1: Terrifying. It's terrifying, but I think it really helped me with my physical and mental health, but also gave me some insights, as you said, about my music.
0: Yeah.
1: What I noticed when I was doing that was this thing called like neuromuscular adaptations.
0: Okay.
1: Power lifters, when they don't lift for a certain period of time and they go back to do a certain lift, say it's a squat, then they won't be able to do the same amount of weight. And the reason why isn't because that they've lost muscle. It's because they've lost the neurological connection to that muscle. It's the mental pathway that they made to the muscles that made them lose the efficiency that they need to get the weight up.
0: Right. Mm-hmm. So it's like the power of the mind.
1: Yeah.
0: Over the pure physical development of muscle. And do you feel like you can think that way now when you approach the violin?
1: Yeah, I think so. Like people talk about muscle memory. Your brain creates a pattern to a certain muscular path. When you don't practice for a certain period of time, that's that neurological connection that you've lost with your muscles, you know, habits of holding your instrument. If I'm holding my bow, you got to develop certain habits and you got to keep them there or else you're going to lose it, right?
0: Gotcha. Obviously, you think about music and you think about everything from such an intellectual, logical standpoint. Talk to me a little bit about how sometimes that's been a challenge when it comes to expressing yourself musically.
1: Yeah, so there was a point in time where I kind of viewed music as like almost a science. And the thing about science is you want to be efficient. And if you do that technically, then you lose some of the musical aspect, right? Because if you're just looking for efficiency, then you miss, so let's say it's a forte passage, right? And you want to be really strong. If you just focus on efficiency of your bow or efficiency of your fingerings, you can lose the expressive nature of what music is all about.
0: So what have you been able to do to help get in touch with that emotional side, that artistic side?
1: Imagery. So Sibelius, violin concerto. The beginning of that concerto is, I like to imagine it as like a water horizon with a lot of fog in it. And that allows me to get into the mood of the music without having to like remember a million different technical cues.
0: Yeah, makes perfect sense. Mm-hmm. Get lost in the imagery. Before we go, I have to congratulate you because I understand you've made a decision for next year. Yeah. Where are you headed?
1: The Columbia Juilliard program.
0: It's infamously difficult, but I have no doubt at all that you're going to flourish there. Can't wait to see where your future takes you. Josh, it's been such a pleasure.
1: So good talking to you.
0: Joshua Song, 17 years old from Northvale, New Jersey. Now let's meet 18-year-old bassoonist Eleanor Ha from Upper Saddle River, New Jersey. Eleanor and I will perform the first movement of Lubos Sluka's sonata originally for cello and piano, but you'll hear it now on bassoon and piano. This piece was totally unknown to me when Eleanor introduced it to us, and I'm really excited to share it with all of you. Eleanor, whenever you're ready, let's take it from the top.

0: 18-year-old bassoonist Eleanor Ha performed the first movement of Lubos Sluka's sonata, originally for cello and piano, but of course you heard it on bassoon and piano. I'm Peter Dugan. I was joining Eleanor at the piano. Eleanor, it's great to have you on From the Top.
1: It's great to be here.
0: So much fun to play that with you. That piece is haunting.
1: Mm-hmm.
0: And the color you get out of the bassoon is really dark and evocative. It's gloomy, you know? Is that kind of what you're going for with that?
1: Yeah, in the first part.
0: It's beautiful.
1: Thank you.
0: I know you come from a very musical family, right?
1: Yes.
0: Mom is a pianist.
1: Mm-hmm.
0: Your dad used to play the saxophone. So how on earth did you end up with the bassoon?
1: So when I was younger, I played piano, following my mom's footsteps. And then I played cello for a period of time, didn't really like it as much. So then I started playing the bassoon in summer of going into seventh grade. I excelled pretty quickly. I've been playing bassoon ever since.
0: It's interesting to me that you came to it from the cello because it's kind of
1: equivalent
0: registers.
1: Because I wanted to play a woodwind instrument, so we were picking between clarinet, flute, bassoon, oboe, and bassoon's the only one with like bass clef, so
0: right. We
1: thought it would help.
0: You already learned bass clef, and I was like, all right, I know the clef.
1: Yeah.
0: You seem to have a real connection with the instrument. Did it happen kind of instantaneously for you?
1: I feel like it was pretty quickly that I really enjoyed playing it. I got into this Juilliard pre-college program going into middle school. So then I got to make friends very quickly around like woodwind and like bassoonists. So I think it also helped with that connection.
0: Right. You got immersed.
1: Mm-hmm.
0: You mentioned your mom is a pianist. I know you perform with her a lot.
1: Mm-hmm.
0: I'm having to fill her shoes today. what's it like making music with your mom?
1: It's really great.
0: Yeah.
1: It's very convenient also. We're very close. Oh. Also, being able to connect with her through music is an added bonus.
0: That's great. You're lucky to have that.
1: Very lucky.
0: August 2022 was the best month of your life. What happened during that time?
1: The summer of 2022, I got into this program called NYO USA, which is National Youth Orchestra.
0: Mm-hmm.
1: And from mid-July to August, I was with this group of musicians from all over the United States.
0: Mm-hmm.
1: We had 2 weeks of really intensive rehearsals. We were preparing to play Mahler 5 and Elgar Cello Concerto on this European tour. I got to experience so many places. I got to meet so many amazing people, make these lifelong connections. We were just making amazing music every other night on this tour. We performed at the Ravello Festival. We had an amazing sunset while playing Elgar. I wasn't in the Elgar, so I got to like listen backstage, and there's like this like pink and blue and purple sunset.
0: I mean, if this isn't enough to convince everyone that we all need to study a musical instrument and join a youth orchestra, I don't know what is. Another thing that makes you very happy, I know, is sports. Tennis.
1: And golf.
0: And golf.
1: Yes.
0: So what do you love about these sports?
1: I've been like a fairly active child since I was little. I made a lot of friends through playing tennis because you do like clinics. Playing for a high school team, you get to experience a new aspect of it because you have to win as a team in order to win the entire match.
0: Right,
1: so it's not just playing for yourself.
0: That's cool. And tell me about golf. What do you love about that?
1: Yeah, so I started playing golf during the pandemic. Me and my dad would go into the range a lot at nights. And I think the skills that I've learned by playing music basically my whole life, just like this idea of slow practice and like practicing until you get it right.
0: Yeah.
1: It translates to golf as well because you have to really nail your swing and nail the basics before you can like hit a perfect driver, like 250 yards or whatever. So like I would spend a lot of time at the range just repeating the same small steps like 10, 20 times.
0: Right. People who have studied an instrument definitely learn the hard way that you have to be patient and stuff doesn't just click overnight.
1: Yep.
0: What are your plans for next year?
1: Yeah, so I applied for Princeton University Restrictive Early Action and I got in. It was
0: Congrats. One
1: of the best moments of my life, probably.
0: Congrats on everything, Eleanor.
1: Thank you.
0: It's really wonderful. And I so enjoyed playing with you.
1: Thank you.
0: Eleanor Ha, 18 years old from Upper Saddle River, New Jersey. Do you want to get a behind-the-scenes look at the making of From the Top? This season, From the Top is recording in studios around the country. We'll be visiting New York, Boston, Austin, Minneapolis, Los Angeles, and Philadelphia. And we're giving some lucky folks guest passes to watch our recording sessions in action. Visit fromthetop.org/beourguest to sign up and learn more.
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0: On From the Top, we get to meet young artists who have learned that their raw talent and intelligence, as impressive as those qualities are not enough to reach their goals. They already know that self-discipline and day-to-day effort are the keys to success. Now, let's meet Edwin Osorio, a 17-year-old trombonist from Ann Arbor, Michigan, who is no stranger to hard work and has overcome many challenges as the first musician in his family. He'll be performing two dances by Jean-Michel Defay with Susan Snyder at the piano. Whenever you're ready, why don't you two take it from the top?
3: Thank you so much.

0: That was 17-year-old trombonist Edwin Osorio from Ann Arbor, Michigan. He performed the first of Jean-Michel Defay's two dances for trombone and piano. Susan Snyder was at the piano. Edwin is one of our Jack Kent Cook young artists. Edwin, you really showed off the full range of the trombone. You gave us all of the sweetness and also that intensity that that instrument is capable of. Bravo.
1: Thank you so much. I'm really grateful to be here and be given this opportunity.
0: Well, we're happy to have you. There are a lot of kids who come on From the Top who come from musical families. Was that the case for you?
1: No, I'm actually the first person in my extended family to pick up a musical instrument and pursue it.
0: And how does that make you feel, being kind of a trailblazer?
1: For a long, long time, I felt really, really at disadvantage, really behind. Like, how could I ever catch up? How could I ever compete? My peers have had like 3 more years of private lessons or musical experience on me because their parents wanted them to start private lessons really young. But yeah, I never had any of that. So I really owe it all to Interlochen to really help me experience all those things very quickly. But you know, now I don't really feel that anymore. I don't want to say I caught up, but I feel really confident with where I am and where I'm heading in my musical journey.
0: That's great. Tell me about the moment that you arrived at Interlochen. Had you ever had a private lesson at that point?
1: So I had maybe 1 or 2 lessons before I knew I was going to Interlochen. And then before that, I had a couple mini lessons with my band director. But other than that, no, I really, really didn't. I barely knew what an excerpt was, if I was being honest.
0: Let's go to another interest of yours outside of music, nutritional health sciences. Tell me what draws you to that and why is it important to you?
1: Yeah. So growing up, I was really, really overweight and like struggling with a lot of other issues that were very common in my extended family. We grew up not so, you know, affluent. And so we didn't have access to quality food. A lot of it would just be my parents getting takeout when they come home from work from like 9 p.m. or something like that. Mm-hmm. There weren't a lot of like home-cooked meals, but especially in adolescence. And then when we were sent home from Interlochen in March of 2020, I had a lot more time on my hands. I went on my own personal journey of health. You know, there was a lot of struggle, I will say, you know, determining what works best for me. And I really just wanted to learn like the absolute facts. I thankfully can say now that I feel like I found that through like a lot of research and like trial. I feel like I'm at a place with myself where, you know, that's something that I'm really strongly educated in. And I would hate to see anyone else struggle through something so like intimate with themselves. So yeah, that's where my passion really started.
0: It sounds like you are in a position where you could help other folks with this. You've mentioned that the Latino community is really important to you. Could you talk more about your identity and how it's sort of shaped your own journey in music?
1: Both my parents are immigrants from Mexico. They came here now like 21-ish years ago. I was born in Ann Arbor. I'd say it was a really, really unique experience growing up. They had just gotten here. They didn't really come from money. They came from, you know, really bad places from Mexico, which is why they moved. They were constantly working. My older brother, he would be the one to take care of me a lot. That was how it was for a good amount of my childhood. Like even applying to Interlochen was a bit of a challenge because things that Interlochen was requesting, like for financial aid, I really had to like dig it out of them. It was hard, like being 14, submitting your own tax forms for like financial aid and stuff.
0: Yeah.
1: But you know, even with all the struggles, I can confidently say that I had a really, really great childhood. They were able to send me the like a really great boarding school. We would always have like the best vacations. They would always save up money for those.
0: That's great. Before we go, I've got to congratulate you on being one of our Jack Kent Cook young artists. What does it mean to you to be a recipient?
1: I'm really, really eternally grateful for everything that From the Top has given me with this award. You know, I've been able to purchase a new trombone with the award. You know, I was a custom horn. I went to the Shires factory for a day. Being able to have this opportunity to buy a new horn, you know, I knew that was something that would have been an obstacle to overcome with my family. I'm just eternally grateful.
0: Well, we're so happy to support you. And if that's how you sound on your old horn, I can't wait to hear you on the new instrument. It's going to be magic. Edwin, thank you for your performance and for being with us today.
1: Thank you so much for having me.
0: 17-year-old trombonist Edwin Osorio from Ann Arbor, Michigan.
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5: 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This week's word comes from Keishi Bessie Cooley. The word this week is t'uh. That means king salmon. And here's a sentence.
6: T'uh they sleend uk'okch augustiakun eni.
5: The king salmon swim to Teslin when August is first arriving. Let's hear it again.
6: T'uh.
5: King salmon. Gunashjish t'chune Lance Twitchell, Gold Belt Heritage Foundation, and the University of Alaska Southeast for this audio.
7: Keishi Bessie Cooley is Kokhetan and a child of a Yenyedi man. She is from Daislin, Teslin, and grew up spending time in Teslin and around Teslin Lake. She earned a master's degree in Indigenous Languages and Linguistics from Simon Fraser University. She is currently translating projects for the Children of the Taku Society.
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0: Welcome back to From the Top. I'm your host, pianist Peter Dugan. It's so great to be with all of you this week and every week, thanks to the generosity of Susan and Gerald Slavitt. If you're just joining us, we've been listening to young musicians who, even as teenagers, learned that hard work and commitment are the real tools of the trade. Now let's meet our next young performer, Madeline Zoller, an 18-year-old flutist from Hamilton, Ohio. Madeline, welcome to From the Top.
8: Thank you so much for having me.
0: What are you going to play today, and who is there with you at the piano?
8: I am playing Henri Bousset's Prelude and Scherzo, and then at the piano I have Miss Susan Snyder.
0: Great. Whenever you're ready, why don't you and Susan Snyder take this piece from the top?

0: 18-year-old flutist Madeline Zoller from Hamilton, Ohio, performed Henri Bousset's Prelude and Scherzo for flute and piano with Susan Snyder at the piano. Madeline is one of our Jack Kent Cook young artists. Madeline, it was a stunning performance. Such clarity of phrasing and articulation. Your double tonguing is so clean. Just really impressive.
1: Thank you so much.
0: Obviously, that piece is very comfortable for you to play, but what about orchestral stuff? Have you gotten to fall in love with any symphonic works lately?
1: Yeah, we just did American in Paris a few weeks ago. We did the suite. That was actually the first piece I ever heard a professional orchestra play. And so getting to play that was like a nice, sweet, like, oh, I did it moment.
0: Yeah. You're one of our Jack Kent Cook young artists. We're super excited to help support your journey. It can be tough to pursue a career in classical music. It can be expensive. I know, like, I could not have gone and studied music without scholarship help.
1: I think it's definitely hard to be a classical musician if you aren't super wealthy. To go to Interlaken, I had to apply for scholarships, obviously, and then like appeal for more financial aid. And then I had to start a GoFundMe to raise more money. Yeah. And that worked, and that was great. And I'm forever grateful for everyone.
0: One of the things that I and, you know, all of us at From the Top want to see, and I'm sure you feel this too, is a future where this field of classical music can be open to everyone. And it's a reminder why all of the folks who help support classical music and scholarships, they're really opening doors for people like you, for people like me, who wouldn't have been able to afford it otherwise. What are you planning on using the funds for?
1: I actually just bought a flute.
0: Wait, the one that you just
1: performed
0: on?
1: Yeah, the one I just played on.
0: Oh my gosh. It sounded like you've been playing on that instrument for a while. Like, you seemed really comfortable on it.
1: Yeah, I've had it for a little under a month. It's a Powell.
0: And loving it?
1: Loving it.
0: Well, congrats. I'm really happy for you. Before we go, what's the deal with cartwheels?
1: Oh, I love doing cartwheels. There's actually a Wind Symphony piece that we're doing this cycle where I may or may not be doing a cartwheel.
0: What?
1: Yeah, on stage. But other than that, out of nowhere, I'll just go, I need to do a cartwheel right now. And so because of this, I have convinced my theory teacher to do multiple cartwheels in class. I was like, I have to do a cartwheel right now. And then I did. And he was like, what is wrong with you? And then I, for the next 10 minutes, I was like, Dr. Childs, you have to do a cartwheel right here, right now. And then he did one.
0: And he just did it in front of the whole class. See, that's a great teacher. Well, if anyone could inspire me or any of us to do a cartwheel, it's you. You've just got such a wonderful energy to everything you do. And I'm going to go try a cartwheel in the privacy of my home where no one can see me. You'll have us all cartwheeling all over town because that's just the kind of person you are. Thanks for being with us, Madeline.
1: Thanks for having me.
0: 18-year-old flutist Madeline Zoller, originally from Hamilton, Ohio, now studying at the Interlaken Arts Academy in Michigan. I just loved getting to know Madeline, and it's so clear with her and all the young artists on From the Top that talent is not wasted on the young. Our next musician is 16-year-old composer Lily Masoudi. Now, I'm not sure if she knows how to do a cartwheel, but give her some snacks and a pile of music theory homework, and she's a happy camper. Lily, welcome.
2: Thank you.
0: I'm really excited to hear your music.
2: Thank you.
0: Tell me the title of the piece and tell me all about it.
2: So this piece is kind of like bridging my very nerdy composer side and my like very emotionally driven composer side. It's called 2222. It was inspired by that weird date that happened last year, February 2nd, 2022.
0: Was it supposed to be like the Groundhog Day of all Groundhog Days?
2: Yeah. Yeah, I think so.
0: But nothing special really happened.
2: Yeah. And I was thinking a lot about that. And hence I ended up playing with the interval of a second a lot.
0: Nice.
2: And just thinking about the idea of kind of tension that keeps simmering and never fully resolves.
0: Cool. Can't wait to hear it. Let's hear it now. Here's 2222 by 16-year-old Lily Masoudi.

0: 2222 by 16-year-old Lily Masudi. Performed by Isaac Erb on bassoon, Stephen Lamb on tuba, Greg Jukes on vibraphone, and Sergio Munoz on viola. Lily is from Cranford, New Jersey. She's here with me right now. Wow, that was unsettling. I think that's what you're going for,
1: yeah.
0: Right? And what instruments are we hearing in this piece?
1: Viola, bassoon, vibraphone, and tuba.
0: Pretty unique ensemble.
1: Yeah, I wrote this piece for the New York Youth Symphony. Dr. Kyle Blaha, the director of that program, assigned this ensemble to some of us who had expressed an interest in writing for eclectic instrumentations.
0: Nice.
1: But yeah, I was really excited about the ensemble, honestly. It was hard, but it was really fun.
0: A bowed vibraphone. It's such a cool sound. So you just pull the bow across the top of the...
1: Yeah, they use a bass bow or a cello bow.
0: Gotcha.
1: Yeah.
0: It's really eerie and just this feeling of simmering tension. You did such a good job of creating
1: that.
0: Talk to me a little bit about how you got into classical composition, or I guess what we would call classical composition, because I know it was sort of a circuitous route.
1: Yeah. So my mom put me in classical piano lessons when I was five, and I did those until I was almost 12, and then I quit.

0: was like at the same time where I decided to do composition. So my last year of piano lessons, I had been asking my piano teacher to also like teach me composition with the plan to apply for the summer composition program, MSM.
1: Yeah.
0: And then I met my private teacher through there.
1: Do you still play jazz piano, or how long did that part of your training last?
0: This time last year, I thought I was going to apply to college for jazz piano and be like a professional jazz pianist.
1: Yeah.
0: And then I got into the summer composition program at Tanglewood.
1: Oh, yeah. It's a big
0: deal.
1: I'm
0: a senior right now, so that was the summer before my senior year. So I kind of switched gears again, and jazz is kind of on the back burner for
1: right
0: now.
1: I mean, the cool thing is that jazz is essentially spontaneous composition.
0: That's exactly what it is. Like, yeah, that's what improvisation is.
1: Right. I want to hear a little bit about your compositional process. Where did the ideas start? How do they germinate?
0: That's a great question. I feel like I usually start conceptually. Like, I usually think about an idea or like an image that I want to convey. And then a lot of it is like very intuitive. I just like hear in my head and then I just mess around with it. And if I still like it in like a week, then it's like part of the piece. So I just kind of like write things down as they come to me.
1: And when you say mess around with it, is that you at the piano messing around?
0: Not usually.
1: Wow.
0: I don't write at the piano. I find it like limiting.
1: That's kind of unusual, right? When we conjure up
0: that's
1: the
0: like
1: image,
0: the image of a composer is like,
1: they're there
0: yeah
1: at the piano banging on it, right?
0: No, like more accurate, it would be like me sitting in my bed at like 3 p.m. with like a giant pile of like dishes that are dirty and like...
1: How did the giant pile of
0: because
1: dishes end
0: I
1: up
0: like,
1: in the bed?
0: Because I procrastinate and then I like take snacks to my room to work on my piece and then the dishes pile up because I'm like sitting there like thinking about the piece.
1: I see.
0: Yeah, it's not glamorous.
1: I think all composers have those sort of heroes or icons who inspire them. And I've heard that one of yours is Julius Eastman.
0: Yeah.
1: Tell us a little bit about who he is and why he's inspiring to you.
0: Yeah, Julius Eastman is, well, he was a composer in like around, I think, the 80s. And because a lot of, I guess, orchestras are kind of trying to like diversify their programs, his music is kind of finally getting the recognition that it deserves. Mm-hmm. It didn't for a while because he was a Black gay composer in the 80s and he ended up dying homeless of AIDS when his music really should have been like on every program ever. He also had quite a bit of success during his career too.
1: Mm-hmm. I was wondering if you could talk a little bit about your own identity, like how that has shaped your interest in justice and activism, and also how that relates to your music.
0: Yeah, I mean, I have a lot of these like intersectional labels that you could put on me. I definitely am not the face of classical music. It's another one of the reasons that I'm not too into the label of classical composer, because that's not the music of my heritage. I'm Iranian. Mm-hmm. Western classical music has kind of expanded to include everyone, but I'm hesitant to just like expand Western classical music to people of all cultures without also creating a space for people of all cultures to bring their classical music into the canon.
1: Right.
0: Because, okay, great. Like, thank you for allowing me to have a space and a voice in Western classical music. Now, can I show you my quote-unquote classical music that is equally complex and important to my heritage that also has a space? Mm-hmm, so I think it has to go both ways.
1: Yeah, for sure. And that it's more about, like you said, expanding the canon.
0: The argument people always make is, oh, well, classical music has long forms and it's notated. I think that's the reason people like look down on jazz compared to classical music, because it's not overly notated.
1: Mm-hmm. We could obviously go on about this forever. And it's clear that you and I see eye to eye on this. And let's not forget that you and I adore the classics too, and that there's just room for so much.
0: Right? For sure.
1: And it's about expansion and widening this canon that we love. You're 16 and you're starting college, which is unusual. How did you get to the point to be a 16-year-old going to college? What are the sort of pros and cons of where you find yourself right now?
0: Yeah. So I was like identified as gifted or whatever when I was little. And towards the end of third grade, it started becoming clear that like I wasn't being challenged in school. So my mom started talking to like the administration. I was able to test out of fourth grade.

0: And I ended up doing the same thing with sixth grade later on. I don't know. It was always really good for me because, like, I tend to get along with people older than me, like, better than I get along with people my own age. Mm-hmm. Obviously, it's, like, really scary to be, like, going to college at 16. But, like, I could have taken a gap year if I wanted to, and I'm not. Mm-hmm. So it can definitely be seen as me, like, kind of rushing to have, like, a career and stuff. But, like, I think it also brings me a lot of, like, excitement and just pure joy.
1: It's important to me that people understand you seem so grounded.
0: Yeah, I feel like this is where I'm meant to be. Like, I have my childish side, but I also think a lot about the world and, like, the big things that I want to do, and I'm ready to just start doing them, you know?
1: Quite frankly, Lily, I think you can do just about anything you set your mind to. I really mean
0: Thank
1: it.
0: Thank you so much.
1: It's been a pleasure having you. 16-year-old composer Lily Masudi from Cranford, New Jersey. I hope you all enjoyed getting to know these tenacious and hardworking young musicians as much as I did. Thank you to all of them for their performances, for their great stories, and their wisdom. And thanks to all of you for listening and spending some time with us. I'm your host, Peter Dugan. Please join me next week for more sublime music here on From the Top.

0: Thanks to all the sound engineers who worked on today's program. 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And John Weston at Futura Productions in Boston, Massachusetts. 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